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0: 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No score into the fifth inning today. Nick Raposo takes ball one from Gerangelo Saintia. Raposo, Knight, Arroyo, 8-9-1 in the Traveler lineup here. Arroyo has both hits. This pitch missing, 2-0 now to Raposo, who struck out his first time. Saintia with 7 strikeouts through 4 innings and just 2 walks. Raposo taking, this one's called a strike, it's 2-1 now. Good Friday, Saturday night, Independence Day crowd here in Springfield. Raposo swinging at the 2-1. It's a fly to center. Right there is Ugueto, and he's got it. One out. 6 in a row put away by Saintia. Neither side can hardly get a base runner at the moment. Bill Knight will give it a try. He went down swinging on strikes his first time. Pitch swung on and hit towards right center. Long run Ugueto, but he gets there and puts it away very quickly. 2 out in the top of the fifth. Now the hitter is Arroyo, who, as mentioned a moment ago, has both Traveler hits tonight. 2 for 2, 2 opposite field singles. Pitch swung on and tipped foul. Travs have tried to be a little more aggressive against Saintia these last 2 innings. It hasn't paid off. He's thrown only 13 pitches over the 4th and now 5th innings combined. Wines deals again. Arroyo takes. This one's called a strike over the outer edge. 0-2. O-2 pitch, low and away, ball one. Now the 1-2. Arroyo swings and hits a grounder foul off of third base. Now these two, Saintia and Arroyo, friends, playing together in Everett last year, playing together with the Travs last year. In a way, it's fun for them to face off. Talent against talent. 1-2 pitch, up and in, 2 balls, 2 strikes. Gerangelo from Curaçao. 6 foot, 210. Recently turned 23. Arroyo swings and hits a one hopper past the third baseman and into left field. That took a funky hop as Ortiz, going to his left, tried to glove it on a high bounce. Ortiz was turning his body, angling away from home plate. Ball took a much higher hop than he was expecting, it appeared. Arroyo's on with a base hit. Michael's 3 for 3 tonight. 2-out runner here in the fifth. Well, I said base hit. Now they've put an error on the scoreboard. Are you kidding? No way that's an error. Here's Pagliarini. Charlie takes ball one. They've only put it on the scoreboard. They haven't announced anything in-house here. Now they've officially made it an error on the score sheet as well. That's a terrible call. Pitch buried in the dirt. 2 balls, no strikes. How is that an error? By the way, Saintia throwing left-handed here to Pagliarini. It's It's only the second time tonight he's faced a hitter left-handed. The other was Fitzgerald back in the first. Two-oh pitch. Pagliarini taking. It's ball three. 3-0. Ortiz is going to his left and back, and the ball took a bad hop, and they ding him with an error. Man, 3-0, not close. Pagliarini walks, and it's two on with two out for the Travs, and Fitzgerald coming up. And now the question is, does Sanchez stay left-handed to Fitzgerald, or does he go back right-handed? Hunter's 0-2, having faced Sanchez one way each time. Pitching coach going out for the Cards as well. The Arkansas Scholarship Lottery has raised over $1.6 billion for Arkansas students since 2009. 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So Saintia against Fitzgerald. Saintia throwing right-handed. Bouncer back to the mound. Saintia deflects it. Runs over towards first base, grabs it, and underhands to the bag just in time to get Fitzgerald and end the inning. Hunter has not looked comfortable in three at-bats now against Gerangelo Saintia tonight. Nothing across for the Travs in the fifth. No runs, no hits, an error, a walk, and two men left. Halfway done here in Springfield, we have no score.
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0: Ryan Sloan starts the bottom of the fifth with a strike to Dakota Harris. Scoring change from last half inning. They've gone base hit on that ball Arroyo hit. Harris swinging and missing at the next one. Quickly 0-2. I thought it should have been a base hit off the bat, but they got it right, I think. Looked like it took a bad hop. So it's a three-hit game for Arroyo. Nothing came of it, though, for the Travs. They stranded two more runners. They continue to struggle with runners in scoring position tonight and in the series. 0-2 pitch. Low. 1-2 now to Harris. Lower third here for the Cardinals. Harris, Moore, and Tarlow. Do the comparison in just a moment for these teams. 1-2 pitch. Low and in. 2 balls, 2 strikes. Travs have had numerous opportunities tonight. They are 0-for-9 with runners in scoring position tonight. 9 at-bats with runners in scoring position. 0-for-9. 2-2 pitch. Waved at and missed. Sloan strikes out Harris. 5 Ks for Ryan. 1 away, 5th inning. Here comes Brody Moore. Cardinals have not had chances tonight. They're just 0-for-1 with runners in scoring position. Moore singled up the middle his first at bat. Right-hand hitter takes ball one. Sloan works quickly, fires a strike, 1-1. That was only pitch number 55 tonight for Ryan. He's been pretty economical, working on another good outing. He's been in a stretch of very good outings of late. Swing and a foul back out of play. Count 1-2. Ryan's worked 5 or more innings, allowed 2 or fewer runs, 3 straight starts. 4 of his last 5. Shutting out the Cardinals through 4 1/3 innings tonight. Here's the pitch. Soft ground ball up the middle. Arruda over from short. Stops it. Fires in time. Tough play for JT. Way to his left just to get it. Then still had the feet moving as he turned the body to make the throw, but he put it on the money. JT honored yesterday as the Mariners Minor League Defensive Player of the Month for June. That's an outstanding honor. That's system-wide. Kate Anderson was Pitcher of the Month. Lázaro Montes, Hitter of the Month. Travs had the defensive honoree, though, with Arruda. Second time they've had it. Defensive honoree this year. Grayson Tarlow takes a strike. In the monthly awards handed out by the Mariners Minor League system. Nick Raposo won one for his work behind the plate as well. There's a swing and a miss. Strike 2. Sloan's retired 9 in a row. He's up to 5 strikeouts tonight. He's ready for an 0-2 pitch. And he brings it. High, ball 1. Right-hander fires again. One hopper hit to second base. Pagliarini, back of the dirt, grabs it, throws to first. Ryan Sloan still rolling. 10 straight put away as he's through 5 innings. And after 5, this game still scoreless between the Travs and Cards.
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2: Scoreless game to the sixth inning. Both starters have been rocking tonight. Gerangelo Sanchez at 70 pitches through five innings. Travs will send up the middle third here. Montas, Cali, and Charping. First pitch to Lazaros. Swung on and missed. Lazaros off balance against Gerangelo tonight. Two strikeouts. And hasn't been able to catch up to the heater. That time was out in front of an off-speed pitch. And out in front of an off-speed pitch again. He's down in the count. No balls and two strikes. I think Gerangelo might try to heat him up now. The wind, the pitch. Swung on and missed. He did. Eight strikeouts for Saintia. He's gotten Montes three times. Now Caleb Cali, the batter. He's walked it. Hit a fly ball to right center. First pitch. That is in there for a strike. Saintia working right-handed primarily tonight. He's only thrown lefty twice. To Fitzgerald in the first, and then Pagliarini last inning. Swing and a foul back into the netting. Strike two. Three walks for Saintia. Three hits allowed. Eight strikeouts. They begin to get some action now in the Cardinal bullpen. Saintia at 75 pitches. And he misses up and into Cali. Ball one, one and two. Next pitch on the way. Fouled back. We'll do it again. Fans, you can watch all 138 Travs games for free on the Bally Sports Live app or at ballysports.com. 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The pitch inside. Good eye from Cali. Two balls, two strikes now. Bases empty, one out in the sixth. Scoreless game. Holiday night in Springfield. Cali swings and hits a high fly ball to left. Not going to go anywhere. Trey Richardson gets underneath it and makes the catch. Two out. Trav's just doing nothing right now against Saintia. Now it's Connor Charping, who is 0 for 2. Checks his swing on a pitch that was off the plate. Ball one. A swing and a foul back. One ball, one strike. Saintia working really quickly. It's a fastball past the bat of Charping. Strike two. That is just great stuff he's firing tonight. This pitch high, two and two. Travs fortunate to have Ryan Sloan doing the same thing on the other side.

0: There's the 2-2 pitch. Chirpin gets the bat on it, fights it foul. We'll do it again. At the very least, they've run up Saints' pitch count. Next one will be number 85, Tyler Brott, warming in the Cardinal bullpen. Saints might be done here in the next batter or two, no matter when it is. Again, a pitch to Chirpin. Connor swings and hits it foul at the plate. Good battle here by Chirpin. For fire, smoke, or water damage, or mold remediation, call Metro Disaster Specialists, proud supporter of the Arkansas Travelers. Again, a two-ball, two-strike pitch. And it's wide. It's a full count now. Great work by Chirpin. He will see an eighth pitch in this at-bat. Here's the payoff. Called strike three over the inner edge. Chirpin thought it might have come inside, but he gets rung up. And Saintia has his ninth strikeout of the night. He's thrown six shutout innings with those nine Ks. We're in the middle of inning number six. Travs and Cards have no score.
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0: No score to the bottom of the sixth. Ryan Sloan's gone through the Cardinal order twice with no damage, allowing just three singles, no walks. He struck out five. He'll stay in to face the top of the order for a third time. Pitch to Travis Honeyman. Tapped foul, strike one. Honeyman 0 for 2 with a strikeout. Sloan has retired the last 10 Cardinal batters. There is some action starting in the Traveler bullpen. Jimmy Kingsbury beginning to throw. Sloan is normally held to around 75 pitches. We'll see how far they let him go tonight. 0-1 pitch. Honeyman takes. It's low. One ball, one strike. It has been a fantastic outing so far for Ryan. Very much worthy of a player just named to the Major League All-Star Futures game. 1-1 pitch, flipped foul on a defensive swing, into the seats it goes, strike two. Sloan looking better tonight than Cade Anderson did last night, probably say the same thing last week, and that's a very high bar. Cade has pitched so well all season, giving up a couple runs last week and this week, but still putting together very good outings. Ryan taking it up a notch, though, last week and this week from where Cade was on Friday night. 1-2. Softly hit on the ground, second base. Pagliarini scoops, throws quickly. One out. That's 11 in a row retired for Sloan. And up comes Miguel Ugueto. Now remember, Sloan retired 18 in a row against Frisco back in May to start a ball game. A little different now, doing it in the middle of a game. Jam Zugueto yanks a ground ball foul, strike one. Zugueto 0 for 2. He's grounded to short, flied to center. Hope you're having a great holiday evening. If you need a place to watch the downtown Little Rock fireworks, head to our ballpark, Dickie Stevens. Travs are on the road, but the ballpark is open, free admission. 0-1, hit to center, charging in Knight. He'll have to play it on a hop. And that stops the streak of 11 in a row, retired by Sloan. A one-out base hit for the speedy Miguel Zugueto. Dickie Stevens open tonight for fireworks viewing. Free admission. Concessions are open. They will have a movie, The Sandlot, going on the video board before the fireworks. A little less than 2 hours, I believe, until the fireworks. Right about 2 hours or a little less. Travs aren't back at home for a game until July 17th. That's another 13 days. Goodness. Ryan Campos swinging. Pulling a ground ball, foul pass first. Almost 2 more weeks till the Travs have a home game. It was an almost 3-week stretch on the schedule without a home game. Eye-popping. Zugueto, big lead at first base. Sloan holds. Now pitches. Runner not going anywhere. And again, a ground ball, foul, first base side. Strike two. Next pitch for Sloan will be number 70 tonight. He's at 49 strikes. Over 70% strike rate. Ahead 0-2 on Campos. The pitch. Low and in for a ball. Light breeze blowing in, if anything, tonight. Zugueto leads from first. Now the 1-2 pitch. Fouled back. Campos stays alive. Kingsbury continuing to warm in the bullpen. Sloan has gone over 75 pitches a couple times last month, 78 and 77. He threw 74 last week. Number 72 tonight is on its way. And it's low and in on the left-handed batter. 2 balls and 2 strikes now. Good stop there by Raposo. Saving a wild pitch. Scoreless game, bottom of the sixth inning. Sloan ready again. Checks the runner as he sets. Big lead over there for Zugueto. Throw over to first, and he's back. Not a bad move there by Ryan. Not his best, though, probably. Two balls, two strikes. Slightly bigger lead for the runner. He's not going, and Campos hits a chopping ground ball foul. Just off of first base again. Campos has been out in front of 3 pitches that he's hit on the ground in this plate appearance. What a pitcher's duel tonight. Sloan for the Travs, Saintia for the Cardinals. Still a 2-ball, 2-strike count here. Now the pitch. Line, left field stripe, slicing, just foul. And that ball was deep down in the corner. Might have had home run distance had it stayed fair. Sloan maybe getting away with one. Left a fastball up and over the plate. Still two balls and two strikes. This long battle continues. Eighth pitch of the at-bat coming up. And here it is. Swung on, hit in the air, right field over towards the line. That's a problem. It lands. Montes over to get it. Campos heads for second. Ugueto to third as they get it back in, and the Cardinals have two in scoring position now. A soft fly ball double. Campos kept that one fair by about 8 feet. And the Cardinals have a bona fide threat here in the sixth inning, going for the game's first run. And Sloan has reached his pitch count tonight. 75 pitches, and he will be done. Pitching change for the Travs. Rich Thompson out to the mound to take the ball. Scoreless game, sixth inning. Cardinals threatening with two in scoring position. Good outing for Sloan as he heads to the dugout. Travs to the bullpen, making a pitching change on Buzz 2.
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We are scoreless. We're in the bottom of the sixth, and the Travs have gone to the bullpen now. Jimmy Kingsbury taking over. And he inherits runners at second and third with one out. Tight, tight spot for Jimmy, who comes on for the 23rd time this year. Two wins, two losses, two saves, earned run average 3.62. He'll be looking for a strikeout. He has 33 this year in 32 and one-third innings. He's walked only 13. Infield is in for the Travs as well. Danielle Ortiz, the batter. Swinging first pitch. It's a bouncing ball foul right past his teammate over there, Miguel Huguetto, who had to dodge it. One now to Ortiz. 0-for-2 is his line tonight, including a strikeout. Kingsbury just on in relief of Sloan. The pitch. Low and away. One ball and one strike.

0: Jimmy, a long look in to eye the target. Now he's ready. Sets, fires. Soft contact and a foul ball back behind home plate. And the count is 1-2. Cardinals looking for the game's first run or two here. Kingsbury looking for a strikeout. His pitch swung on, fouled away, first base side. Jimmy led the club in saves last year with 10. This year he's been used more in the middle innings. Pitched brilliantly here on Wednesday night this week. 2 1/3, scoreless, 1 walk, 2 strikeouts. 1-2 pitch. Stayed inside, and it's 2-2. Red-shirted Trav infielders all in to the edge of the grass with the runners at second and third and just one out in the inning. Kingsbury getting timeout is retying his right shoe. Now Jimmy's back on his feet and ready to go as he looks in at Raposo for the sign. Long look in. Now he's ready, and the right-hander's pitch. Inside to the right-hand batter, Ortiz, who pulled the hands out of the way. Full count. Trey Richardson, the on-deck batter. First base is open. And here comes the 3-2 pitch from Kingsbury. No, he spins towards second. No throw. Jimmy delaying the drama for a moment. Big crowd getting into it. 3-2 pitch, now coming home. Fouled away, we'll have to do it again. Speaking of doing it again, final game of the series tomorrow night here in Springfield. First pitch again scheduled for 6:05, same as tonight. Wrap up the holiday weekend. This 3-2 pitch, inside, ball four. Ortiz walks. Bases loaded. Trey Richardson is the hitter. Oh for 2 tonight. Base is full, one out. Middle infield has moved back now. And Richardson, almost hit by the first pitch, turns out of the way. One ball, no strikes. Richardson hit a grand slam earlier this week. Pitch coming. Called a strike. It's 1-1. Infield plays to the left a bit against the scrawny right-handed batter. And the 1-1 pitch hit deep but foul down the right side. Strike two. Richardson might be fairly slender. Doesn't look like a bodybuilder, but he really swings the bat firmly. Gets his body into it and really whips it through the zone. Generates plenty of power. Even without being extremely muscular. 1-2 pitch lined into left field and dropping for a hit. One run scores. They stop the next man at third, and Springfield has the game's first run. It's 1-0, and the bases remain loaded with still only one out. Trey Richardson comes through with an RBI single. Pitching coach Cameron Ming of the Travs going to the mound. That run gets charged to Sloan. And Hot Springs, the great outdoors, isn't just a place, it's a lifestyle. Start your morning on Lake Hamilton for some of the region's best boating and fishing. Need to recharge? Hit our mountain trails for a scenic hike. 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Wheels coming off a bit for the Travs here, unless they can slow this Cardinal offensive train right now. 1-0 Springfield, bases loaded, one out. John Gazdar now the batter, one out of two tonight. First two have reached against Kingsbury. Here's the pitch. Hit foul right side, strike one. Jimmy had him late on the fastball. Travs need a strikeout, a pop-up, or a double play right here. 0-1 pitch. Fouled away, strike two. Sloan threw it well. Suddenly he and Travs trailing. As the Cardinals have had four straight reach here in the sixth inning. Bullpen in for Arkansas. Time called by the hitter. Traveler bullpen active. Jason Ruffcorn getting loose. Two strike count. Here's the pitch. Pop foul back and out of play. We'll do it again. Jimmy needs to get one past a Cardinal bat here. Sets, checks his runners, fires. Swing and a bouncing ball up the middle. That's trouble. It gets through. Two runs score. Next man is stopped at third. A base hit for Gazdar and a 3-0 Cardinal lead. Well, he got the ground ball, but it was not at an infielder. It was up the middle, just to the left of second base. Pagliarini laid out for it, but could only deflect it. Well, still first and third, and still only one out. Gazdar driving in a pair. Now Dakota Harris, 0 for 2 tonight. Takes a big hack, comes up empty, strike one. Kingsbury has faced three hitters. They've all reached. Walk, single, single. A one. Lined left field. Down for a hit. Richardson scores. 4-0 Cardinals. Well, this team that has thrived on clutch homers all week and big-time home runs in key spots, suddenly just hitting line drive base hits, and Rich Thompson's back out to make another pitching change. Four batters faced for Kingsbury, no outs. Travs have to go back to the bullpen. Springfield's up 4-0 now, and still have a couple men on base with one out in the sixth. Traveler pitching change on 106.7 Buzz 2.
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0: Suddenly it's a 4-0 ball game with Springfield on top. And we're still in the bottom of the sixth inning. Six straight Cardinal batters reaching base. That was after Sloan had retired 11 in a row. Final two reached against Sloan, then all four that faced Kingsbury. Now Jason Ruffcorn is on for his 21st outing of the season. ERA 4.02 for Jason, 31 and one-third innings. 28 strikeouts, 13 walks. Two on, one out, and he throws ball one to Brody Moore. Moore one out of two tonight. The eighth batter of this inning. The pitch. Check swing. He went around, and it's one on one. Four to nothing, Cardinals. The Travs only have three innings left to bat. Looks like they will be into the Cardinal bullpen when they do come up. 1-1 pitch. Low and away. Ball two, 2-1. Don't want to fall any further behind to at least have a fighting chance these last few innings. League hitting 248 off of Ruffcorn. He pitched an inning in the series opener on Tuesday, allowing one run. 2-1 pitch. Fouled back. Two balls and two strikes. .605 ball game tomorrow to wrap up the series. Travs right now in danger of losing a fourth straight. 2-2 fouled off. We'll do it again. They have not lost four in a row at any point previously this year. Tonight is the Travelers' 80th game of the season. Two balls, two strikes. The pitch. Low, maybe off the plate as well, full count. Full count now to Brody Moore. .32 coming home. Hit high in the air, center field. Knight waiting for it, makes the grab, two out. Runners hold for the Cardinals. And up comes the number 9 hitter, Grayson Tarlow, who is 0 for 2. Adam Leverett gets the start for the Travs tomorrow night. Tarlow swings through a fastball, strike one. Leverett for the year, 2 wins, 3 losses, earned run average 4.60. Left-hander Cooper Jerpy just off the injured list for the Cardinals. He'd been out all year. Handful of short rehab starts. Former first-rounder will take the ball for Springfield. Tarlow hits a fly ball right center. Knight on the move, gets there in time. And the inning is over. So Ruffcorn comes on and retires both batters he faces. But it's a productive round for the Cardinals. They send 9 to the plate. And they score 4 of them on 5 hits and a walk. 2 are stranded. We go to the 7th. Travs with a lot of work to do, now trailing 4-0.
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0: Well, the Travis trail 4-0 as they come to bat, seventh inning. It'll be the lower third here for Arkansas. Aruda, Raposo, and Knight to battle a new Cardinal pitcher, right-hander Tyler Brott. Recently off the injured list, making his third appearance. Aruda swings through a fastball, strike one. Brott has thrown two scoreless innings over his first two outings, allowing one hit, three walks, no strikeouts. He inherits a 4-0 lead. Pitch in there for a strike. 0-2 now to JT, who struck out twice against the starter, Saintia, who dominated the Travs for the second time this year. Saintia has now posted two scoreless starts of six innings each against his former teammates. Aruda hits a chopping ground ball up the middle, a base hit. Travs have their fourth hit of the night. And a runner on to start the seventh inning. Up comes Nick Raposo. Now Saintia tonight, six scoreless, around three hits and three walks. The Travs had nine at-bats against him with a runner in scoring position, but went 0-for-9. Saintia struck out nine Travelers tonight. Raposo went 0-for-2 against him. Now the reliever, Brott, fires low, ball one. Pitch missing, 2-0. Pitch missing, no, called a strike, 2-1. Aruda, big lead at first. Not going anywhere. 2-1 pitch hit high in the air, right field over by the line. Honeyman chasing over, the ball slicing, and it gets out of play into the Cardinal bullpen. Strike two. Travs need to get something going here sooner rather than later. 2-2 pitch. High, full count to Raposo. See if Aruda runs on this 3-2. He does not, and it's ball four low. Well, base hit and a walk, and the Travs at least have a little something started. Two on for Bill Knight. Bill 0-for-2 against Saintia. Happy to see another pitcher, and he hits a chopping ground ball into right field, a base hit. It finds a hole. Aruda around third scores. The throw to third, not in time. Raposo's in. Bill Knight delivers an RBI single, and the Travs have a little life. It's 4-1. The bottom third of the lineup going single, walk, RBI single. And here comes the top of the order now. With the tying run coming up, trailing 4-1. And the Cardinals are going to send the pitching coach back out to the mound. Discover Hot Springs National Park, where the wilderness meets the heart of the city. With 26 miles of scenic trails, you can hike the mountain ridges and trek straight into beautiful downtown Hot Springs for a day of local shopping and dining. Top it off with a soak in the healing waters of historic Bathhouse Row. 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Lace up your boots and start your adventure at hotsprings.org. First and third for the Travs. Nobody out here in the seventh, and nobody warming in the Cardinal bullpen. Travs getting after Tyler Brott a bit. Can the top of the order continue it? Michael Arroyo, 3-for-3 tonight. Takes ball one low. Arroyo, 3 hits off Cincha, the only 3 he allowed. Takes this pitch, and it's called a strike. Count evens, 1-1 now. We've seen this before from the Travs. Some games they struggle against the starting pitcher, and as soon as the bullpen for the opposition comes in, that offense heats up. 1-1 pitch. Arroyo swings and sprays it foul down the right side. Strike 2. They need a little more heat tonight, though. They need to get scalding hot here. Still down by 3 runs in the 7th inning. One ball, 2 strikes to Michael. Here's the pitch. Swung on, chopped, foul, third base side. We'll do it again. This all happened fairly quickly against Brott. He threw only 10 pitches to those first 3 hitters. One and two still. Here it comes. Outside, 2 balls, 2 strikes. Short leads for both runners. Now the pitch. Arroyo swings, hits a bouncing ball, knocked down by the first baseman. Harris was on his knees, gets up, grabs the ball, and runs to first just in time. He nearly laid out to stop that one. Arroyo bidding for another opposite field hit. He does get a run home. Raposo scoring on the play. Knight moves to second. Well, it's a 4-2 game, but now 1 out. And the only base runner is at second base for Charlie Pagliarini. Arroyo getting his 39th RBI. Here's the pitch. Pagliarini swings and belts one. Deep right, get out of here, ball, tie game. Up onto the roof of the training facility in right field. Pagliarini hopping on the first pitch from Brott. And this ball game is level at 4. On Charlie's 15th of the season. Just what the Travs needed for this late inning rally. Still only 1 out as Hunter Fitzgerald steps in. Hunter looked like he could not read Cincha tonight. Swings, fouls a fastball back, just missed it. Strike 1. He went 0-for-3 against Girangelo with a couple soft ground balls. And a strikeout. Now pitch missing in. 1-1 on the tall left-handed batter. More activity in the Cardinal bullpen now. A lefty this time. Fitzgerald swings and hits a high fly ball. Pretty deep left. Richardson back running right in front of the wall, parallel to it, and he makes the catch. It's a very short porch near the left field corner. That one was only about 10 feet inside the line. And it's just 3:15 down the line to the wall. Another 5 feet, and Hunter Fitzgerald has a homer. Instead, a deep slicing fly ball for the second out of the inning. And now Lázaro Montes bats. And he takes ball one as it gets to the backstop. Montes 0-for-3 tonight, 3 strikeouts. He was really off balance against Saintia. Travs have tied it at 4 with a 4-run inning. Fastball high, and it's 2-0. So Saintia will not factor in the decision tonight. Neither will Ryan Sloan for the Travs. It'll be a bullpen game now to determine the outcome. 2-0 pitch. Swung on and ripped foul down the right side. Strike one. Left-hander warming in the Cardinal pen is Jack Findlay. Travs are due to win one of these close games. They won on Tuesday, lost Wednesday, Thursday, and then again last night. 2-1 pitch. Big swing, no contact, 2-2. Every ball game this week, the first 4 of them decided by either 1 or 2 runs. Two-two count to Montes. Here's the pitch. And it's high. Full count now to Laws. Caleb Callie would be next. Three-two coming home to the big slugger with 25 homers. And he swings and hits a two-hopper to first. Harris backing up. He's got it. Flips it to the pitcher covering. And that's the inning. Travs get it tied, though. 4 runs on 3 hits and a walk. Pagliarini's 2-run shot pulls them even. Time to stretch here in Springfield. As we honor America on this Independence Day. Middle of the 7th. Travs 4, Cardinals 4.
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1: Springfield, Missouri, 4-4 game, going to the bottom of the seventh. Elsewhere in the Texas League tonight, San Antonio's up 8-1 on Amarillo. That game's in the seventh inning. Tulsa leading 3-1 at Wichita in the fifth. Drillers have won the first four there and trying to make it five in a row. Over in Frisco, the DFW Metroplex, Midland's up 5-0 in the fourth inning. Rough Riders do not have a hit yet, still early in that game. And then over in Springdale, Naturals hosting the Corpus Christi Hooks. They're tied at 2 in the fourth inning. Here in Springfield, we are tied at 4, going to the bottom of the seventh inning. Cardinals had a 4-run sixth. Travs answered with a 4-run top of the seventh. And now Jason Ruffcorn staying on for a very important inning on the mound. He'll face the top of the Cardinal lineup, Honeyman, Ugueto, and Campos here. Trying to keep the Travs even. First pitch is a ball to Honeyman. 1-0. Honeyman 0-3 tonight. Ruffcorn got the final two outs last inning. 1-0 pitch. Fouled away. It's a ball and a strike. Ruffcorn, the third pitcher tonight for the Travelers. He deals. High, maybe outside as well. Ball two, 2-1. Ryan Sloan started, didn't give up a run until after he had left the game. A couple men he had left out there came around to score. Still a good final line for Sloan tonight. Check swing foul here. Kicks off to the first base side. It's 2-2. Sloan not factoring in the decision tonight when this game ends. Worked 5 1/3 innings, charged with 2 runs, 5 hits, no walks. He struck out 5. 2-2 from Ruffcorn. Honeyman swings, lines it past the shortstop into left center. Knight hustling over to cut it off deep in the alley. Honeyman with a big turn, but he'll hang on with a leadoff single. Playing it conservatively there on the bases. Travis Honeyman holds with a leadoff single. Cardinals have a runner on to start the bottom of the seventh. Up comes Miguel Ugueto. Ugueto got the rally started last inning with a base hit up the middle off Sloan. First pitch fouled back. Jimmy Kingsbury did not record an out while he was on the mound. He faced 4 batters. He gave up 3 hits and a walk. 2 of them came around to score. Now Ruffcorn trying to keep it tied. Fires low. 1-1. Some action going again in the Traveler bullpen. It's another right-hander loosening. 1-1 pitch. Lined over the third baseman and just fair. It hit the line. Arroyo with a long way to go to cut it off. Runner coming around third. Throw to the plate. Not in time. Headed for third now Ugueto, and he makes it. Well, that ball hit the white. Kind of a miss hit by Ugueto, but it didn't hook enough. It hung in there. And then Arroyo had a tough time getting it stopped as it rolled towards the left field corner. And Springfield, just like that, goes back in front. 5-4. And they still have a runner at third and nobody out. Infield comes in for the Travs. Ryan Campos, left-handed batter, ready to go. First pitch is outside, ball one. It's a double for Ugueto, and taking third on the throw home. And that thing was barely fair. When he hit it, it just didn't have any pace. You don't expect those balls to stay in play. 1-0, swung on and missed, 1-1. Cardinals are living right this week. Several of their home runs have greased over the fence, barely just a few feet over the wall or less. 1-1, swung on and missed, a high fastball, strike two. And there, Ugueto getting one to drop, not even inside the line, but right on it. Ball and two strikes, Ruffcorn's pitch. Called strike three, a fastball over the inner edge. One out. Jason needing a strikeout, gets one for the first out of the inning. Danielle Ortiz will hit next. Infield stays in with that runner at third, but Travs are going to make a move to the bullpen. I believe they've got Brock Moore warming. And Rich Thompson's out to the mound to make a pitching change. Cardinals have taken the lead back 5-4 here in the seventh. Travs looking for a strikeout. Pitching change coming for Arkansas. We're back after this. 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

Cardinals back in front. It's 5-4. We're in the bottom of the seventh. Springfield still has a runner at third with just one out, so the Travs bring on a guy who's known for getting strikeouts, Brock Moore, the hard-throwing big right-hander. Brock took the loss in the 10-inning ball game on Wednesday. Charged with 5 runs, 4 earned in just 1/3 of an inning. Comes in with an earned run average of 9.82 over 11 innings in his first 10 Travs appearances. Infield in, as he'll face Danielle Ortiz, who is 0-for-2 with a walk. Moore comes set, hard-throwing right-hander to the plate. Swing, a foul, strike one. Roughcorn getting a big strikeout of Campos. Now they'll ask Moore to try to do the same here against Ortiz. A pop-up would work as well. Try to keep that runner at third with one out. Speedy runner as well. It's Ugueto. The pitch. Fouled off. Strike two. Brock bringing a couple heaters. Letting it rip right now. Cardinals up to 10 hits for the night. 7 in these last 2 innings. 0-2 pitch. Coming home for Moore. Down and away, and it gets away to the backstop. Wild pitch scores the run. 6-4 Springfield. Went to a slider on 0-2 and overthrew it. And Raposo reaching for it. Didn't get it stopped. Both runs this inning get charged to Roughcorn. Now 1-2 pitch to Ortiz. Slider again. Off the plate and low again. 2-2. Cardinals have the left-hander Jack Findley warming in their bullpen for a second time. Two balls, two strikes. The pitch inside. Full count. Tell you, this Cardinal offense with these young guys, some of them promoted, some of them just getting healthy, much different than earlier in the season. They've got some life to them. 3-2 called, strike three on a fastball. Moore gets the strikeout, but it comes too late after the wild pitch. 2 out in the inning. Now the hitter, Trey Richardson. And the other thing this offense does for the Cardinals, they have answers. Seemingly every time the Travs have scored this week, the Cardinals have answered. Or when they need to answer, they have. Moore's pitch to Richardson is low. Well, the Travs will still have a couple chances left offensively, but that lefty warming in the Cardinal bullpen, Findley, has been their best reliever all season. One oh pitch. Call to strike. It's 1-1. Moore trying to close down the inning right here and get his team back to bat. Now he steps off as Richardson calls time. Here comes the 1-1. Chased and missed. Strike two. Travs in the eight.

0: to it. Caleb Callie's 14th error of the year. Well, the inning continues with a man on for John Gazdar. And he takes ball one low. The other thing the changes to this Cardinal lineup have done have really lengthened that order. They don't have dead spots in the order, even one or two. They really have nine full hitters. They don't give you a break. Throw over to first, runner back. They lead 6-4 now in the seventh inning. 1-0 pitch, fouled away, count even. Travs have been out hit tonight, 10-6, and have now made the game's only error. Here's the 1-1. Lined over the first baseman, a fair ball inside the right field line, rolling all the way down into the corner. Richardson flying around third. He'll score without a throw. It's an RBI double for John Gazdar. And a three-hit night for Gazdar. That error immediately turns into another run. 7-4 Springfield. Here's Dakota Harris. First pitch. Chased and missed. Strike one. Now the 0-1. Off the plate. One ball, one strike. Cardinals scoring three times here in the bottom of the seventh after the Travs have put up four in the top half to tie. Pitch. Hit in the air. Foul off of first. Fitzgerald might have a play over by the tarp, but it's out of range. Strike two. It's got to be a bit demoralizing, especially for the offensive guys. You get four to tie right after Springfield had scored four, and then the pitching staff nearly gives it all right back. And your innings are running short. 1-2 pitch on the way. Little tapper to third. Callie's got it. He'll go across the diamond with it. And that's the inning. But damage done for the Cardinals. Three runs on three hits, one error, one man left. After seven, Travs trail 7-4.
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1: Seven to four, Travis Trail, eighth inning. New pitcher on for the Cardinals, Jack Findlay, the lefty. Looking to hold the three-run lead. He deals to Caleb Callie. High and away, ball one. Findlay pitching for the 19th time this year. 4-1 record, two saves, earned run average 3.91. That's the lowest of anyone in their bullpen. Pitch is wide, 2-0, lowest of anyone on their pitching staff currently. 25 1/3 innings, 30 strikeouts, 16 walks, only 17 hits. Callie again taking, and it's outside, 3-0. Travs did get after Findlay, though, on Wednesday night. Over an inning and 2/3, they scored 4 runs off him, 3 earned, without a hit. He got wild and just started walking guys. Callie takes, ball 4. How about a 4-pitch walk to open the inning? Caleb is on for Connor Charping. How long is Findlay's leash tonight after what he did on Wednesday? He's been incredibly reliable since coming up from High A Peoria in late April. But really fought the zone on Wednesday. And now he throws ball one to Connor Charping. So that's 5 in a row out of the strike zone to open this appearance for Jack Findlay. He does have some margin with which to work, though. Charping swinging at the 1-0, taps it foul. Trav scored 4 runs last inning off Tyler Brott on 3 hits and a walk, capped by Pagliarini's homer. Looking to get at least something off Findlay here in the 8th. Charping swings, it's a sharp grounder up the middle, diving stop by the second baseman, who shovels to second for the force out. What a play from Gazdar, ranging way to his right, laying out to stop it, and from the ground, flipping to second for the force out. Looked like that ball might get through. Charping hit it fairly sharply. So one away, Charping now the runner, and JT Arruda steps in to bat right-handed for the first time tonight. JT, 1 out of 3, as a left-handed hitter. Here's the pitch. Breaking ball, called a strike. Seven-4, Travs down, 8th inning. Arruda takes, it's low, checked his swing, they did appeal to first. 1 ball, 1 strike. Left-hander fires again, Arruda swings and comes up empty, strike 2. Travs in the bottom part of the order, but when you're down big late, down multiple runs late, you get a leadoff walk. Love to find a way to convert at least one run here. 1-2 pitch. Tapped foul at the plate. We'll do it again. But Findlay has, to his credit, found the strike zone after that 4-pitch walk. Charping, short lead. Here's the pitch. Arruda takes, low and in. 2 balls, 2 strikes. No one throwing in the Arkansas bullpen right now. Two, two on the way. Arruda taps it foul. We'll do it again. This was a pitcher's duel, but it's suddenly 7-4 in the 7th inning. Here's the pitch. Fouled off right side. Arruda really doing a good job battling here. JT is a very important batter in this inning with the runner on and one out. If he reaches, you've got a good rally going. And if they get him, suddenly it's two out. 2-2 pitch again. Swung on, lined, pretty deep left field, but Richardson's back there, and he makes the catch, moving on to the warning track. Two out. Richardson playing a very deep left field, able to get to that one with relative ease. Two out. Now it's Nick Raposo with Charping still over there at first base. Nick walked and scored last inning. Here's the pitch. High ball one. Travs with just six hits tonight. They have drawn five walks. One-oh. Raposo with a big hack comes up empty. One and one. Big post-game fireworks extravaganza tonight. I've got a post-game concert as well. Raposo swings and shoots one up the middle, a base hit. Charping to second and holding. Two on, two out. And the tying run does come to the plate. It's the number nine hitter, Bill Knight. Bill, an RBI single last inning. Hit a ground ball that found a hole through the right side of the infield. Here's the pitch. And he takes a strike. Right-handed batter facing the left-handed pitcher. Here comes the 0-1. Swung on and missed. Got a fastball past him. Strike two. Two on, two out. Knight down two strikes now. Pitch. Swung on and missed. A three-pitch strikeout. And the inning is over. Travs threatened but come up empty. One hit, one walk, two left. We'll go to the bottom of the eighth. Springfield 7, Arkansas 4.
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0: The crowd on Independence Day here in Springfield. 7-4. Cardinals lead the draft. Bottom of the eighth. How about 6,159 at the ballpark tonight? Good holiday crowd. Brock Moore staying on out of the Traveler bullpen. And he fires strike one to Brody Moore. Brock got the final two outs last inning. He did allow an inherited runner to score on a wild pitch. The 0-1. Down and in. One ball, one strike. Then gave up another run. That man reached on an error and came home on a double. Brody Moore, the Cardinals shortstop, one out of three tonight with a single. Pitch from Brock Moore, tapped to the first base side. Brock over to pick it up, drops it, if he ever really had it. He was on the run, reached out with the glove, and it tipped off the edge of his mitt. He would have had a play, either running to first base himself or flipping to Fitzgerald, although Hunter was coming in on the ball. Brock may have taken a peek to see what the situation was there at first base with Fitzgerald covering or not. And took his eye off it. And the Cardinals get another free runner. And now a strike to Grayson Tarlow. An error on Brock Moore. Tarlow 0 for 3 tonight. Here's the pitch. Hit foul off Tarlow's foot. It rolls all the way out to the pitcher's mound. Now they're going to let Brock stretch it out a bit here. Nobody warming in the bullpen. He's at 22 pitches right now. Tarlow's in some pain. He's down on one knee out in the grass on the third base side of home plate. And they're going to come look at him now. Tarlow playing for the first time this week. Left foot really smarting right now. Cardinal athletic trainer Kiyomi Martinez Ortiz talking to him. You know Tarlow doesn't want to come out of the game. We've got a delay here in the bottom of the eighth while he sorts out the pain in his left foot. Tarlow's going to stay in. 7-4 Springfield, last of the eighth. Stephen Davis with you from Springfield, Missouri. Caleb Bagby, our studio producer tonight. Thanks for being with us for some July 4th baseball. Oh and two the count. Tarlow back in the box. Here's the pitch. Slider off the plate. Ball one. Moore, the fourth pitcher tonight for the Travs. He rocks and fires. Bouncing ball left side. Callie's got it to second one. Pagliarini on to first. A double play. 5-4-3. The Travs turn two to erase that error. A two out for Travis Honeyman. Honeyman, one out of four, singled and scored last inning. The pitch. Called a strike, 0-1. Cardinals No one warming in the bullpen. So they'll send Findley, the lefty, back out for the ninth. Travs will have the top of the order, but they're going to need at least three runs. A one pitch. Bounce to the left side. Callie's got it on a big hop. Plenty of time to fire. Inning over. Cardinals gone in the eighth. We'll head to the ninth. Last chance here for the Travelers. They trail the Cardinals 7-4.
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0: Ninth inning, last chance here for the Travs. They are down 7-4. They do have the top of the order coming. Michael Arroyo, Charlie Pagliarini, and Hunter Fitzgerald, but they need a small explosion. Trailing by three runs. Left-hander Jack Findley staying on for the Cardinals. Travs need a couple base runners just to have a chance here in the ninth inning. First pitch to Arroyo is hammered to deep left field and gone. Well, there's one. 7-5. Arroyo homering back-to-back nights. He's into double digits now with 10 homers this year. How about a four-hit night for Michael Arroyo, capped by a no-doubt solo shot to left. Well, Travs within two. Now they need one base runner to have a chance to tie it. Charlie Pagliarini hit a two-run homer his last time in. And he looks at strike one. It's only the third homer off Findley this year. A one pitch. Pagliarini swings. It's a little fly ball to center. Ugueto coming in a hurry, sliding to make the catch. One out. He could have gotten there standing up. He put on a little show right at the end. One out, ninth inning. Now Hunter Fitzgerald. Cardinals have Rondell Clemente throwing in the bullpen, but I'm guessing Findley's facing at least two more batters here with two lefties due up next. Fitzgerald's 0-4 tonight. Tough night for Hunter. The pitch. Fouled off. Strike one. Next pitch on the way. Hit in the air. Left center. Ugueto on the move. Gets there again. Two out. Now the Travs down to their final out tonight. Well, it's up to Montes to keep the game going. Lazaro 0 for 4 tonight. Left on left with Findlay. Here's the pitch. Chased and missed. A slider down out of the zone. Strike one. Trav's put up a four-run inning in the seventh to tie. Cardinals immediately answered with three. 0-1. Inside, one ball, one strike. Trav's now down to their final out tonight. Next pitch. Chased and missed. Nasty slider, strike two. And now the Trav's are down to that last strike. Crowd of over 6,100, 6,159 making noise. 1-2 pitch. Outside, two balls, two strikes. Do they give Lazaro a fastball? Here it comes. They did, and he just missed it. Fouled it straight back. Still 2-2. Crowd again makes noise. Findlay, the lefty, looking in. Now winds and brings the pitch. Just low on a slider. And it's a full count. And I don't know how Lazaro Montes takes that pitch. That's tough. Full count. Here it comes. Swung on, lined, right field, base hit. Took a slider and lined it into right. This game's not over yet. The tying run does bat here in the ninth inning. It's Caleb Callie, and he won't get to face this left-hander. They're going to make him face a righty. Patrick Anderson going to the mound. And I think he's going to make a pitching change. He will. Pitching change for the Cardinals here in the ninth. With the Travs down 7-5. Tying run coming up with two out. Cardinals back to the bullpen for a pitching change on 106.7 Buzz 2.
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0: Seven-five, Travs trailing ninth inning, but they have a runner on with two out. Tying run coming to bat, Caleb Callie. And the Cardinals bring on right-hander Rondell Clemente. Normally feast or famine. He's been much more consistent of late, though. 23rd appearance, he's pitched 25 and two-thirds innings. 44 strikeouts for the year, 26 walks. League hitting .242 off him. He has a couple saves, including one two nights ago when he got the final two outs. His other save was three appearances prior to that. Both saves have come in less than one inning of work, which is what they need from him here. They need one out from him. Cali thinking home run. Clemente has given up four this season in 25 and two-thirds. Caleb has hit 17. First pitch, way outside with a fastball. 1-0. Montes singling on a 3-2 pitch to keep the game going. He's at first. Infield very deep and around to the left some. The 1-0. Off the plate again. Two balls, no strikes. The outfield deep for the Cardinals, especially the left fielder, who has his heels on the edge of the warning track. Trey Richardson might as well be in the Traveler bullpen. 2-0 pitch. Slider bending in for a strike, 2-1. Callie with the advantage was looking fastball only. That one started to spin, so he let it go. Right-hander sets again, trying to go quickly. He fires. Outside, ball 3, 3-1. Callie can again be choosy right here. Short lead, Montes. And the pitch. Called a strike. Front door slider to make it 3-2. And this crowd of over 6,100 back into it. Travs again down to their final strike. Now time called by the batter. Callie right back in the box. Here's the payoff. High ball 4. Caleb walks. Tying runs are on base. Go-ahead run comes to the plate. It's Connor Charping. Callie's third walk tonight. Charping is 0-4 tonight. Clemente ready. He pitches. Charping takes. Ball 1 low. We said feast or famine with Clemente. He only needs one out, but he needs to find the zone. He misses again. Way off the plate and low. Two balls, no strikes. As third baseman Ortiz takes a couple steps in, says some words to him, claps his hands. No time for Clemente to catch his breath, though. That timer keeps ticking. Has to bring a 2-0 pitch, and he does, and it's not close. Ball 3, 3-0 now. Tying runs aboard, two out in the ninth. 3-0 to Connor Charping. The pitch finds the zone over the inner third, 3-1. Connor was taking all the way there. Now the 3-1. Low ball 4, he walked him. Back-to-back walks, bases are loaded. Tying runs are in scoring position. The go-ahead runs on at first base. JT Arruda is coming up to bat. And the Cardinals are sending the pitching coach out to the mound. Clemente's already being talked to by his third baseman before the pitching coach gets there. Where is his head right now? Lanky right-handers throwing it all over the place. And has opened the door again for the Travs in this ninth inning. JT Arruda coming up, one out of four tonight with a seventh inning single. He'll bat left-handed. Base hit to the outfield ties the game in all likelihood. Montes at third, Callie at second, carrying the tying run. Charping at first, carrying the go-ahead run. Clemente's walked his first two batters, and he throws way inside and low to Arruda. Ball 1. No one's warming for Springfield. Clemente set again. The pitch swung on, fouled away, third base side. It's 1-1. Fourth strike Clemente has thrown in 13 pitches. Big leads for all the runners. All four infielders very deep. Here's the pitch. Swung on and missed. Strike two, and now Arruda down in the count, and the Travs are again, for the third time in this ninth inning, down to their final strike. Here's the set and the pitch. It's down and in. It gets away. Montes headed home, and he scores. Throw to first. Is Arruda out? They called that pitch a strike. Are you kidding? They called it a strike, and it got away, and Arruda didn't take off immediately. Rich Thompson's going to go chase down the umpires here. He's walking after him. Nobody on the Travs side knew that was a strike. Arruda left late for first base, or else he would have made it. Unbelievable. The run should count, I think. Maybe not. It really won't matter either way. It's either a 7-5 Trav loss or a 7-6 Travs loss. Rich is getting an explanation right now from crew chief Rafael Pineda, the home plate umpire. I don't think he ever signaled strike. Arruda sure didn't take off. If he had, he would have made it. If it's a ball, the game continues. And the Travs would have been within one. Instead, the game ends on a very strange play, maybe not adjudicated entirely properly by this umpiring crew. So, yes, another somewhat frustrating loss tonight for the Travs, although a game where they never led, but they fall short. 7-5 the final. We'll talk about it more coming up on Buzz 2.
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0: Seven to five, Travs fall to the Cardinals tonight, their fourth straight loss. That is a season high. We'll talk about it on the postgame show right after this on Buzz 2.
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0: Well, Travs come up short again tonight here in Springfield. Final score 7-5. No matter what kind of game it's been this week, it's been a close game. These two teams fighting for the top of the division, but Springfield has grasped hold of the top of the division, winning four straight games now this week, culminating with tonight, a ball game where the Travs never led but fought back. They got a good start from Ryan Sloan. He wasn't touched really until the sixth inning when the Cardinals scored four times, two of those charged to Sloan, and then Jimmy Kingsbury following him did not record an out, facing four batters. That was a very pivotal moment in the game. The Travs offense, though, erased that in the next inning when they put up four in the top of the seventh, capped by a two-run homer from Charlie Pagliarini, and that was against the Cardinal bullpen, Tyler Brott specifically, because they didn't do anything against Gerangelo Saintcha. He threw six shutout with nine strikeouts. Second time Saintcha, the former Trav, has pitched six scoreless against Arkansas this season. But the Travs got it tied, and then immediately the Cardinals struck back for three runs in the bottom of the seventh inning, this time off the combination of Jason Ruffcorn and Brock Moore. But the Travs once again would fight back. This time in the ninth inning, Michael Arroyo led off with a homer to cut it to 7-5. Then after two were out, Lázaro Montes singled on a 3-2 pitch to keep the game going. Caleb Cali walked against a new pitcher, Rondell Clemente. Connor Charping also walked to load the bases, putting the tying runs in scoring position and the go-ahead run over there at first base. And then JT Arruda, it's going to say struck out catcher to first baseman, but it was an extremely odd-looking play. Arruda took a pitch with a 1-2 count, and it hit off the catcher's glove. I don't think anyone necessarily saw it called a strike. It was definitely not a demonstrative call, but everybody was also watching the ball roll away. Montes came racing home from third, seemingly with a run. The catcher went after the ball, picked it up, threw to first, and Arruda, who had started for first late, not realizing the situation, was called out. And that was how the ball game ended, with the Cardinals getting the 7-5 win. Bright spots, though, for the Travs. Start with Sloan on the mound, another great outing for him. 5 1/3 innings, just two runs allowed. And then Michael Arroyo at the plate. How about 4-for-5 tonight for Michael with a home run? He drives in two in the ball game. He has a hit for the fourth straight game. And looks to be locking in at the dish, but not enough tonight for the Travs. They fall to the Cardinals 7-5. We'll check the Texas League scoreboard next on Buzz 2.
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0: 7-5, Travs fall here in Springfield to the Cardinals tonight. Let's go around the Texas League. One final, San Antonio wins a third straight. They beat Amarillo 8-1. Other games going on. Tulsa going for a fifth straight win. Leads 9-2 at Wichita in the eighth inning. They look to be in good shape there. Corpus Christi up 3-2 at Northwest Arkansas in the seventh. And Midland leads 6-2 at Frisco in the seventh inning there. Here, Cardinals 7, Travs 5. We'll wrap it with final totals next on Buzz 2.
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0: 7-5, Springfield beats Arkansas tonight. Travs have lost four in a row for the first time this season. Cardinals starting to pull away here in the second half. It's still early. Long ways to go. These teams still play two more series against each other, as well as tomorrow's game here at Hammonds Field. Cardinals, though, are 9-2 to start the second half. 40-39 now their overall record. They're over 500. Travs are 5-6 here in the second half, 46-34 overall. Final totals, Cardinals, 7 runs, 11 hits, no errors. They left 6 men on. Travelers, 5 runs, 9 hits, 2 errors. They stranded 11. 2 homers in the game, both for the Travs. Charlie Pagliarini hit his 15th, and Michael Arroyo his 10th. The Travs now have 5 players with double-digit home runs in 2026. Jack Finley, the winner out of the Cardinal bullpen. I think that's incorrect. I think it should have been Brott, but they've got Finley listed as the winner. If it is Finley, he's 5-1. If they correct it and make it Brott, he would be 1-0. Rondell Clemente gets the save. His third, Jason Ruffcorn, the loser, he falls to 0-1. 6,159 saw it. Game time, 2 hours, 45 minutes. Travs have lost this series. They'll try to salvage the finale and get 2 out of 6 here in Springfield. Tomorrow night, Sunday night ball game, 6:05, first pitch. We're on the air with the Visit Hot Springs pregame show at 5:50. Adam Leverett starts for the Travs, the right-hander 2-3 with a 4.60 ERA. It's left-hander Cooper Jerpy for the Cardinals off the injured list earlier this week. He's coming back from a big elbow injury. He's missed more than a year. He's made a few rehab starts down at the lower levels. This will be his first appearance in AA since 2024. Should be a fascinating ball game tomorrow night. First pitch, 6:05. That'll do it for us. For Caleb Bagby in the studio, big thank you to Caleb for giving up his holiday to engineer this broadcast. I'm Stephen Davis. Once again, our final, Cardinals 7 and the Travelers 5. Have a great rest of your Saturday Independence Day night. And good night from Springfield, Missouri.
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2: Leonard, that is insane. I just don't understand its move on its face. And that's why I contend that there has to be something else coming down the pike for Boston that could go ways to justifying or rationalizing the decision to trade Jaylen Brown to the Sixers yesterday.
3: Yeah, there's a piece missing, whether it's a subsequent move from Boston or something that we don't know about, because the math is just not mathing on this one. You mentioned Paul George's age. You mentioned the contract that the Celtics have to absorb. How about the fact that he's oft injured? How about the fact that he was suspended for 25 games back in January because he violated the NBA's anti-drug policy?
2: Yep.
3: The picks that you're getting in return, how does that make you better now? How does that maximize Jason Tatum right now? How do you think Jason Tatum feels this morning? And we don't know the texture of the relationships.
2: We got to stop there. You asked an important question. How does Jason Tatum feel this morning?
3: I wouldn't be pleased.
2: I mean, sure, but when a decision of this magnitude happens, and this is somebody in Jaylen Brown that you co-starred with in leading a team to a championship, does Jason Tatum not have a voice in this? Was he not read in to the Jaylen Brown trade? Because I got to believe that when you decide as an organization to choose Tatum over Brown, and that's essentially what this is, you damn well better make sure that Jason Tatum is on board with trading Jaylen Brown out of the organization, but also what you got coming back in. And if that's not the case, then that feels like franchise malpractice for the Boston Celtics. So you asked the question, how does Jason Tatum feel this morning? I mean, it's hard for me to look at it and say that Jason Tatum would have had an issue with trading Jaylen Brown out of the organization because he's the guy that they chose over Jaylen Brown.
3: Mm-hmm.
2: So he has to have some say in this decision happening. And even if he did have some say in this happening, then all of a sudden it's an indictment or a referendum on Jason Tatum for going along with trading a perennial all-star at the height of his powers. Somebody that helps you with winning. So either way you look at it, when it comes to the Jason Tatum of it all, it's a bad look for the player. It's a bad look for the franchise.
3: Let's drill down on that for a second, because there's so many tentacles of this move yesterday. The Celtics trading Jaylen Brown to the Sixers. They get Paul George and two first-round picks and second-round picks in return. CeCe, does this make Jason Tatum's life easier? We don't know the complete texture of the relationship between Jason Tatum and Jaylen Brown. What we do know is after this season, where Jaylen Brown was sixth in MVP voting in a season that we thought would be a throwaway for the Boston Celtics while Jason Tatum was injured, he kept them afloat. He did his job, which allowed Jason Tatum to come back and the two of them to compete for a championship. It obviously didn't come to fruition. But after that, he goes on a Twitch live stream and said this was his favorite season ever. Not the season that they won a championship, not the season that he won finals MVP. This season, which got a lot of people talking and wondering as to why this would be his favorite season. People were speculating what the relationship between JB and JT was like. But let's just look at the deal on its face. If I'm Jason Tatum, you removed my running mate here that I won with at the highest level. Okay, you're choosing me, but you're also putting a lot more pressure and responsibilities on my shoulders. You are telling the basketball world that this is my team now. Okay, it's my team. Did you make my team better? Did you put me in a better position to succeed? Are the Boston Celtics, that now I am the clear-cut face of and that I am supposed to lead back to a championship, in a better position to do so with this deal? I don't know how anybody could say yes. I don't know how anybody could say a 36-year-old Paul George, who is injured all the time, is a better replacement for Jaylen Brown. I don't know how anybody can look at these picks, the two first-round picks in 2028 and 2031, the second-round picks in 28 and 30, which are futures picks and likely won't be high in the draft, are going to be beneficial for me to do my job right now. So Jason Tatum, I'm sure, was in some way, shape, or form consulted on this, or at least he should have been as the face of the Boston Celtics. But I don't know how this has made his life easier or makes them better moving forward, CeCe.
2: Smalls, if he wasn't consulted, that's bad. If he was consulted, it's even worse. I'm just sitting here thinking about the scenarios. This is the face of the franchise, a champion. You're building around him. If you didn't talk to him, that's bad enough. If you did talk to him and he signed off on this, it's even worse. Either way, there's a lot more pressure on Jason Tatum than there otherwise would have been coming into next season.
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0: to the Braves now, have dropped him down as seventh in the lineup. You know, last year, last couple of years, we thought a lot of this was related to the fact he wasn't healthy. By all accounts, he is healthy, but man, it has been difficult for him. What do you got?
1: So the date is August 1st, 2022, Buster. A 25-year-old Austin Riley owns the second shortest odds to win the National League MVP amidst his second of three consecutive six-win seasons. The Braves rewarded him at that time with a $212 million contract. It was the largest in the history of the franchise. What I'm going to now do for you, Buster, is just read his OPS in chronological order since 2021. 898, 878, 861, 783, 737, and right now it is 619. So I asked myself, how rare is that for someone that good to see his batting line depreciate that much in every year? So this is what I did. I looked at every player to debut since 1920. So that's the live ball era. As it turns out, Austin Riley is the 23rd player to see his OPS decline in five consecutive 300 plate appearance seasons. And among those 23 players, Buster, his 279 point decline is the fifth largest, but much more alarmingly, he is the youngest player on the list. In other words, there has never been a player this young that has declined this much. So I wanted to ask myself, why? How on earth could Austin Riley go from being someone who you could have put on short lists as the greatest starts to, like, literally third base careers in the history of baseball to this? And the best way to answer that question is a quote that Warren Spahn gave us 80 years ago. He said, hitting is timing. Pitching is disrupting the hitter's timing. And that's exactly how pitchers are disrupting Austin Riley. Buster, the numbers bear it out. The video bears it out. He is not on the fastball, period. There is no other explanation required. He is being beat up. He is being beaten away. That obviously opens up the entire menu for opposing pitchers, and there's nothing that he can do seemingly to adjust. There's no other club in his bag, which is what concerns me, that there isn't any easy fix. There's no open your stance up, start your swing sooner, X, Y, or Z. This is an entire machine that needs to be rebuilt. And I'm fascinated to see how Alex Anthopoulos is going to respond in the next month, because putting the best foot forward for that organization, it might not be playing Austin Riley 162 times a year.
0: Yeah, what's interesting about his history too is that he typically will go through periods of struggle and then he'll figure it out and he thrives, right? I mean, he did that. I remember talking to his high school coach. He went through a period then. He did it when he first got to pro ball. He did it early in his career. And I know that they believe in the person, but I'm with you. I'm really curious to see what Alex Anthopoulos does with Ha-Seong Kim and with Austin Riley, two players they've invested a lot of money in. And I don't even know if the Braves wanted to do something with Riley, exactly how many opportunities they would have, because there's so much money on that deal. But I mean, it really is sort of, it's almost like a fire alarm where, you know, I'm curious to see if Alex pulls on that to go out and make deals to, upgrade the offense on the left side of the Braves infield, because it has been an absolute mess. All right, earlier this week, we saw Bo Bichette, very emotional in his return to Toronto, got a huge standing ovation from the fans. What do you got on Bo Bichette?
1: That was a light switch moment for me. That moment in the dugout when I saw his eyes.
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0: Miola joining us, former United States men's national soccer player. He was on that 94 World Cup team when they played at home, so he knows all about it, what it's like. And actually, Tony, you played on July 4th back against Brazil in 1994, so perfect to have you on here on the 4th of July. Did want to ask you for that Belgium game. A lot of conversation with Flo Balogun missing this game. The red card, I know everybody wants the challenge not going to happen, so he's going to be out. What does Team USA have to do to kind of overcome his absence?
1: Well, I mean, we have this saying, right? And we hear it in American sports all the time, next man up, right? That's kind of the mentality that great teams take, is the next man up. And, I think we know they've had time to prepare now for Flo not being there. I'm not thrilled like everyone else about the call. I suppose if you look at it in a snapshot, it looks like, the opponent's foot is really, his ankle, you're going to break it. But that's not how the game is played. The game is played at full speed. And I've been a defender of VAR, video assistant refereeing, but not a defender of re-refereeing the game, if you will, from the video monitor. And I thought it was a little bit harsh. But having said that, I heard a great interview with Flo yesterday. I watched him at training and watched the post-training interview. And he said, you know what? I got to live with it. We got to live with it. And we have enough guys here to take care of the job. I think most people think that it's going to be Ricardo Pepi. It's just going to be a like for like. One guy take a forward in or take a forward out, put another forward in, and we don't mix up the rest of the lineup. It seems like that's the most logical thing to do. Mauricio Pochettino has thrown a couple curveballs in this competition, in particular against Australia when he started with two forwards, which he's never done before. So maybe he's got a wrinkle. But with that said, I think this team is playing at a really good level with a lot of confidence. And you guys know, covering sports, confidence is a hell of a drug, man, when your team has it. And this looks like a really confident group that doesn't look like they're playing under a lot of stress at the moment. There probably is some, but they're not showing it.
0: Tony, really appreciate your time. Tony Miola joining us, former United States men's national soccer player. Great insight, and enjoy the match coming up on Monday night, all right?
1: Appreciate you guys. Thanks so much.
0: Pressure is going to be an important thing to manage it for that team coming up on Monday, United States, Belgium. 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

0: 2-0 game in favor of the Tigers. The 12th home run of the season for Green, his third in his last four games. Tigers shut out Texas 3-0, their fourth win in their last five, seventh shutout win this season. Jack Flaherty with just his second win, 5 2/3 innings, giving up 3 home runs and 5 strikeouts, his second straight start without allowing a run. Keiter Montero pitched 3 innings without allowing a hit for his first career save. Mets in Atlanta take on the Braves. The Braves' victory would clinch their second series win in their last 8. They're 6-14 overall in their last 20 games since June the 9th. They have the worst record in baseball in that span. Chris Sale, 9 starts of 6 innings and 1 or fewer runs allowed, though, on the bump for Atlanta. The Mets, 2-5 since their firing of Carlos Mendoza back on June 26, scoring 3 or fewer runs in 5 of those 7 games. Get to the action, bottom of the 3rd inning. Atlanta up 2-0. Eli White with the bases loaded, looking for more.
1: 1-0 pitch. Swung on, popped up, shallow center. Lindor out, Taylor in, and that'll be Taylor can't get there. Off his glove, it rolls free. This will drive in 3 runs. Olsen, Riley, Harris all score as Eli White lifted one into the twilight, and Taylor and Lindor could not squeeze it. And the Braves have a 5-0 lead on that misplay in shallow center.
0: On 680 The Fan, Mike Yastrzemski coming up later on hits a blast out.
1: 3-2 on Yaz. There goes Harris. Pitch on the way. He launches it. High in the air, deep right field. Flying majestically back to the chop house and gone! But as John Hancock on that thing, it's a 2-run homer by Mike Yastrzemski. 3rd home run of the night for the Braves.
0: On 680 The Fan, Braves blow out the Mets 14-3. Braves with a season-high 5 homers and 9 in their last 2 games. Still more to come, including from the FIFA World Cup. We'll hear some updates on the Americans. That's next. 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

0: was back on June 26, scoring three or fewer runs in five of those seven games. Get to the action, bottom of the third inning. Atlanta up 2-0. Eli White with the bases loaded, looking for more.
1: 1-0 pitch. Swung on, popped up, shallow center, Lindor out, Taylor in, and that'll be, Taylor can't get there. Off his glove, it rolls free. This will drive in three runs. Olsen, Riley, Harris all score as Eli White lifted one into the twilight, and Taylor and Lindor could not squeeze it. And the Braves have a 5-0 lead on that misplay in shallow center.
0: On 680 The Fan, Mike Gostremski coming up later on, hits a blast out.
1: 3-2 on Yaz. There goes Harris. Pitch on the way. He launches it. High in the air, deep right field. Flying majestically back to the chop house and gone! But as John Hancock on that thing, it's a two-run homer by Mike Gostremski. Third home run of the night for the Braves.
0: On 680 The Fan, Braves blow out the Mets 14-3. Braves with a season-high 5 homers and 9 in their last two games. Still more to come, including from the FIFA World Cup. We'll hear some updates on the Americans. That's next. 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
1: On 680 The Fan, Mike Yastrzemski coming up later on. Hits a blast out.
0: 3-2 on Yaz. There goes Harris. Pitch on the way. He launches it. High in the air, deep right field. Flying majestically back to the chop house and gone! But as John Hancock on that thing, it's a two-run homer by Mike Yastrzemski. Third home run of the night for the Braves.
1: On 680 The Fan, Braves blow out the Mets 14-3. Braves with a season-high 5 homers and 9 in their last two games. Still more to come, including from the FIFA World Cup. We'll hear some updates on the Americans. That's next. 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

0: less than 4 in 10 kids aged 6 through 12 are playing sports regularly. 4 in 10 kids? Let it sink in. Just 4 in 10 kids. 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

0: what do you say where people think you're kind of a one-hit wonder? 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

0: 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On the way to the hospital, all I could do is think about my son and was I going to make it. 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Now when I look at fireworks, I think about the safety.
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0: Keep fireworks away from kids.
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0: To the fireworks professionals.
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0: it was must see. You had to find out, okay, when is he swimming? I need to clear the calendar just so I can see the race to see if he can do something we have never, ever seen before in the Olympics and go and win. And he did. And they had the incredible relay race where they were able to squeak out and barely come back and get him that eighth gold medal. It was one of the most iconic Olympics of all time from the greatest Olympian this country's ever seen.
1: How about, I love having read about it in Buster Olney's Last Night of the Yankee Dynasty. Spoke to Buster Olney yesterday on Hammer and Emmett here on ESPN Radio about it, where you go back to the scene in New York at Yankee Stadium. This is, of course, after 9/11, and you got President Bush who's throwing out the first pitch, and Derek Jeter tells him beforehand, you better throw it from the mound, all right? This is New York City. And he goes out there from the mound, the president, and throws just a perfect strike. I love that story.
0: It is such a great story because they're just chit-chatting. Hey, where are you going to throw the first? Oh, I'm probably going to throw it. No, Mr. President, this is New York. If you don't throw from that mound, you're getting booed. Yep. Which, given everything that had been going on post 9/11 for President Bush, if he and Jeter was right, and I will never forget that first pitch because it was a perfect strike.
1: Yeah, it's good stuff. How about the 05 Masters? Tiger Woods, the chip in with the Nike swoosh on the ball on the 16th hole.
0: Kind of perfect commercial.
1: Amazing.
0: Probably,
1: right?
0: As one of the most dominant athletes in American sports history, that's probably his biggest moment, his most recognizable, most memorable moment.
1: He's Gabe Neitzel. I'm Jonathan Zaslow. Coming up next, we just ran through some of the best American sports moments. Will there be a new one tomorrow night? We'll tell you next. Best week ever on ESPN Radio.
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12: So, 4th of July lit up a firework. 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Now I'm just truly, truly blessed to be alive. Now when I look at fireworks, I think about the safety.
11: So let's tackle fireworks safety together.
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13: Here's the 2-1. Swing it!
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0: don't want any friction with Tatum. But at the end of the day,
1: they want a championship together.
2: But
1: that's
2: they want a championship. Like, it's not like it didn't work. It worked.
1: That's the problem.
2: Like, I don't understand. I mean, it worked. So why can't you keep going? There are people, and I appreciate the call, John. There are people who have produced magic together. Let me give you one example, Myron. Desus and Miro. I love Desus and Miro. Did you like Desus and Miro?
1: Love them. Love them.
2: Apparently, I learned behind the scenes they've always hated each other.
1: Yeah.
2: Well, okay, that's fine. But, man, you made a lot. And what has happened to Desus and or Miro since? Have you seen them? I don't know where they are.
1: Yeah. Where Meryl's doing a lot.
2: What's he doing?
1: Meryl's hosting New York radio. Meryl's doing a ton.
2: That's fine. But they used to be Desus and Mero. And now he's on New York radio, whatever. My point is, couldn't they have just worked it out? Couldn't they have just found a way to work it out? The Celtics, I feel like, could have found a way to work this out. They could have.
1: Not if somebody's getting on your last nerve.
2: Is this a precursor to, like, 5 years from now?
1: No, I'm just saying, like... They traded him because they were annoyed.
2: 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It'll be better. LeBron next.
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6: Hello?
7: Hello?
6: Yes? 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
6: Hello?
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1: We got to talk about Acuff for a second. He took 30 shots, Myron. Is that too many shots for a Summer League game?
2: Not at all. 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Have fun. We don't know anything. Summer League's not going to tell us anything about these players.
1: You think 30 shots is reasonable?
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1: I'm Nick DeLuca. Good Sunday morning. The action at Wimbledon continues. Fourth round in the men's and women's singles tournament. Couple of finals on the women's side. Number four seed Jessica Pegula rallying from dropping the first set to take down Iva Jovic. 4-6, 6-3, and 6-1. Just gone final. 10 seed Karolina Muchova takes down Barbora Krejcová. 7-5, 5-7, and 6-3. On the men's side, Novak

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17: I'm Nick DeLuca. Wimbledon action continues as this afternoon gets going. A couple of matches going on the men's side right now. Number 3 seed Felix Auger-Aliassime dropping the first set to Alejandro Dedovic-Fokina 7-6. Dedovic-Fokina up 6-5, but on serve in set number 2. Earlier, Novak Djokovic wrapping up Wimbledon win 106, taking down Roman Safiulin in 4 sets, 7-6, 6-3, 3-6, and 6-3. It's his 9th consecutive quarterfinal appearance at the All England Club, tying the 4th longest streak by any man in the Open era. Last time he failed to reach the quarters was 2016, when he was knocked off in the 3rd round. That 106th singles match win breaks a tie with Roger Federer for most by any man in tournament history. On the women's side, 4 seed Jessica Pegula taking down Iva Jovic in 3 sets. And number 1 seed Aryna Sabalenka is getting set to take on number 14 seed Naomi Osaka. Might be the match of the day across the pond. Coverage all tournament long on ESPN. World Cup round of 16 continues today. Morocco.

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United States and Belgium, round of 16 tomorrow night. We're sitting here, quick math. What's that, like 32 and a half hours away? The countdown is on, Kyle Bailey, Adam Kaufman. This is Game Day, ESPN Radio, the ESPN app. Thanks for hanging with us. And yeah, the big story of the day, the birthday present to America to ring in 250, Flo Balogun.

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1: Amber and Ian on ESPN Radio, the ESPN app, and Sirius XM Channel 80, presented by Progressive Insurance. John Michaels, along with Tanitra Batiste, here with you on a Jaylen Brown to the Sixers night. We got the blockbuster news earlier, the breaking news that Jaylen Brown was being traded from the Boston Celtics to the Philadelphia 76ers. And Boston Celtics radio analyst and two-time NBA champion Cedric Maxwell joins us here on Amber and Ian. And Cedric, after the deal with the Bucks didn't happen for the Celtics to land Giannis, it kind of looked like the logical landing spot for Jaylen Brown, who was still out there in the ethos to be traded, would be somewhere maybe out west, like maybe the Blazers or the Rockets. But never did we think the East and the Sixers. I mean, what was your reaction?
2: Somebody give me an Excedrin, man, because damn, I just can't believe it. I mean, for a team like Philly that I've hated for so long, to get a guy like Jaylen Brown, you know, Brad makes these kind of decisions. But, you know, the other narrative, you know, you said, well, trade value of him is going down. Why not keep him? Why not just keep him? If that was the case, then the season that he had last year, he built himself up into one of the top players in the league. Why not do it again? But, you know, they pulled the trigger now, and there's a lot of, boy, there's a lot of angst out here. A lot of Celtic fans are calling me, and I had a friend of mine said, oh, the Celtics have broke my heart again. So it's just crazy.
3: Cedric, when you look at this, was there something going on behind the scenes that we don't know that would facilitate a trade like this?
2: You know what? I am not behind the scenes, but I just don't know. I mean, Jaylen Brown had arguably the best season of his career individually. I mean, he was an MVP candidate. He led this team, a team that, you know, you didn't think was going to win that many games, to win 60 games this year. So dominant. And I mean, on both ends of the floor, defensively dominant. But something happened, and I don't know what it is. And still scratching my head, and I'm going home right now. I might have a big damn bowl of Jell-O or something, because something got to happen in my head right now. I don't know what it is.
1: Yeah, we feel the same, Cedric. Cedric Maxwell, Boston Celtics radio analyst, two-time NBA champion, joining John Michaels and Tanitra Batiste here on Amber and Ian on ESPN Radio. And Cedric, Jaylen Brown is the type of player. He is originally from the Atlanta metro area, right? So the Hawks fan base has been hoping, wishing, praying for the last several seasons every time Jaylen Brown comes up in the conversation about the possibility of moving him on from Boston. The Hawks kind of raise their hands. And you got to think, there are so many teams that missed out on the opportunity to get Jaylen Brown, because originally it was, hey, you want him, you got to get four picks. But as time went on, now you see it's more like four first-rounders, and then it ends up being essentially a trade offer for Paul George. Where does this put this team now in?
4: 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Now, let's get ready for the game and go out to the ballpark with the voice of the Travs, Stephen Davis.
5: Travs wrapping up a six-game series in Springfield tonight, the midpoint of a two-week road trip. They'll head on to Amarillo after this ball game tonight, but the Travs trying to get out of Springfield with the sour taste out of their mouths. They have lost a season-high four consecutive games entering tonight. Travs coming in now 5-6 in the second half, 46-34 overall, and they have fallen four games back of these Springfield Cardinals for the top spot in the division. Still very early in the second half, but the Travs could use a win tonight to feel a little better about things and how they've gone this week here in the Ozarks. Right-hander Adam Leverett gets the ball tonight, 2-3 record, 4.60 ERA. Leverett towing the slab for the 14th time this year, his 13th start. Cooper Jerpy, the low arm-slotted left-hander, former first-round pick of St. Louis, coming back from Tommy John surgery on his left elbow, makes the start for Springfield tonight, his first of the year with the Cardinals. Good to have you along. This is the Visit Hot Springs pregame show. 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Coming up, we'll take a look at the out-of-town scoreboards, check in on the Texas League slate, and the big leagues. 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
5: Travelers and Cardinals tonight here in Springfield. We'll get you around the out-of-town scoreboard, see what else is going on around baseball on this Sunday, the 5th of July. We started the Texas League one game earlier today. The lone day game in the league was in Springdale, the Naturals hosting Corpus Christi. Corpus Christi won it 5-2, the Hooks winning that series from the Naturals with the victory this afternoon. Other ball games all coming up here in the next few minutes. Tulsa is at Wichita. The Drillers are going for a sweep in that six-game series. Amarillo visiting San Antonio again tonight. Missions have the lead in that set. Amarillo is the Travs' next opponent. That'll be this coming week out in Amarillo. And Midland is at Frisco tonight as well. Over on the Major League scoreboard, some games going on right now. The Travs' parent club, the Mariners, leading Toronto 3-0. In the eighth inning, Mariners trying to capture that series from the Blue Jays in a rematch of last year's ALCS. Seattle getting a strong start for the second consecutive day. It was Logan Gilbert yesterday. Today, Emerson Hancock, 7 shutout on 2 hits and 2 walks with 5 strikeouts. Mariners not just going for back-to-back wins, but back-to-back shutouts if they can get it done today in Seattle, leading 3-0. In the eighth inning. Other games in progress. Brewers trying to hang on. They're up 3-2 in Arizona over the Diamondbacks. Rockies lead the Giants 7-6, ninth inning in Denver. And the Marlins have not allowed a base runner yet through 7 innings in Sacramento. Marlins leading the A's 8-0, but the story is the perfect game bid right now for the Marlins. Yuri Perez, 21 up, 21 down with 8 strikeouts. So keep an eye on things in Sacramento for Marlins right-hander Yuri Perez. He is at 92 pitches through 7 innings, but a developing storyline there. Finals today, Tigers won over the Rangers 6-3. Astros shut out the Rays 2-0. Royals defeated the Phillies 5-2. Cubs held on to beat the Cardinals 6-4. White Sox with a win in Cleveland 7-6 over the Guardians to hang on to first place in the AL Central. Twins win in New York 6-1 over the Yankees. The Reds take a 3-2 victory over Baltimore. Mets win 10-9 in Atlanta, ball game with a wild, wild ninth inning. And the Pirates take an 11-5 victory over Washington today. Two games tonight, Padres at Dodgers and Red Sox at Angels. We have AA Texas League Baseball for you, the Travs and the Springfield Cardinals. And we've got your starting lineups coming next right here on 106.7 Buzz 2.
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0: 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Baseball on the road today in Springfield. Let's get you starting lineups for this one. First for the visiting Arkansas Travelers, double-A affiliate of the Seattle Mariners. Travs come in at 5-6 here in the second half, 46-34, the overall record this year for Rich Thompson's team. And here's how they line it up tonight. Leading off, playing left field, Michael Arroyo. Batting second is the second baseman tonight, Charlie Pagliarini. Hunter Fitzgerald hits third. He plays first base. Batting fourth is the right fielder, Lazaro Montes. Caleb Callie hits fifth and plays third base. Batting sixth, the designated hitter, Connor Charping. Aaron McKeithen hits seventh. He's the catcher tonight. Batting eighth, playing shortstop, Josh Hood. And hitting ninth out in center field is Jared Sundstrom, with right-hander Adam Leverett starting on the mound. So again for the Travs, it's Arroyo in left, Pagliarini at second, Fitzgerald at first, Montes in right, Callie at third, Charping the DH, McKeithen catching, Hood at short, and Sundstrom in center with Leverett on the mound. The Springfield Cardinals are the AA affiliate of the St. Louis Cardinals, managed by Patrick Anderson, reigning Texas League champions. They are 9-2 here in the second half, 40-39 now their overall record. And here's the Cardinal lineup for tonight. Leading off, playing right field, Travis Honeyman. Hitting second is the catcher, Rainiel Rodriguez. Ryan Campos hits third. He's the designated hitter. Batting fourth, playing first base, Danielle Ortiz. Jesus Baez hits fifth. He's their shortstop tonight. Batting sixth and playing left field, Juan Bin Cho. Miguel Ugueto hits seventh. He's the center fielder. Hitting eighth and playing third base, Dakota Harris. And batting ninth is the second baseman, Trey Richardson III, with left-hander Cooper Jerpy making the start tonight for the Cardinals. So again for the Cards, it's Honeyman in right, Rodriguez catching, Campos the DH, Ortiz at first, Baez at short, Cho in left, Ugueto in center, Harris at third, and Richardson at second with Jerpy on the mound. Our umpiring crew for tonight set up this way. Third base umpire is crew chief Rafael Pineda. First base umpire is Liana Ricks. And our home plate umpire tonight is John Miller. He's got the balls and strikes for this one, for the finale of this six-game series and the 12th of 24 meetings this year between the Travs and Cardinals. They'll meet again at Dickey Stevens in August and then back here in Springfield in September on the final week of the regular season. Managers at home plate right now exchanging lineup cards with one another and the umpires as we close in on baseball tonight here in Springfield. 86 degrees, the game time temperature, partly cloudy skies, a lot of blue up there overhead, and a very light breeze at 3 miles per hour from left to right. Shouldn't really affect anything with the ball game tonight. On a warm summer evening and a sparse crowd expected on this day after Independence Day for the Travs and Cards in the finale of this series, as the Travs will head out to Amarillo after this one and take on the Sod Poodles for the first time this year. Six-game series against them begins on Tuesday night out at Hodgetown, with games running Tuesday through Sunday for that series between the Travs and Sod Poodles. Cardinals taking the field tonight. That means we are just about set for baseball this evening. The finale of this series as the Travs try to salvage the final game, trailing the set right now at 4-1. We'll step aside, come back, and have some baseball for you. First pitch and all the action coming next on your home for Travs baseball this summer and every summer. 106.7 Buzz 2.
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0: Getting set for Trav's baseball tonight in Springfield, Missouri. Cooper Jerpy back on the hill tonight for the Cardinals. His first ball game at the AA level in just over 2 years. Made four starts for Springfield in 2024, the last one coming on July 2nd of that year. He's dealt with elbow issues since turning pro and had to have Tommy John surgery that cost him all of last year. This season he's pitched five rehab games combined between the Florida Complex League and Low A Palm Beach in the Cardinal system. They kept him right there at the spring training facility for those rehab outings. Now back at it tonight. Left-hander with nearly a sidearm release. One of the most talented pitchers in the Cardinals organization. The first round pick in 2022, picked 22nd overall. Made his pro debut the next year in 2023. And then, as mentioned, got to AA that next year in 24 before the elbow started to give out on him again. So he's back into the Cardinal rotation. They don't expect a lot from him tonight. He has not thrown more than three innings yet this season and no more than 37 pitches. But he'll get the baseball to start tonight for the Cardinals, who are dressed in light blue jerseys with white pants and light blue caps with a red bill. Travs are wearing camo shirts tonight, gray pants, and one more game in the July 4th holiday caps, cream with a red bill. Batting helmets black, as always, for the Travelers. As Jerpy finishes his warm-up pitches, and we'll get this ball game underway on this Sunday night in Springfield, Mo. It's the end of a two-week homestand for the Cardinals, and they have been playing very, very well. They are 9-2 on this homestand. They are playing great baseball overall. They've won 13 of their past 15 in any ballpark. So we'll see what tonight brings. Michael Arroyo in to lead it off, and the first pitch from Jerpy is swung on and fouled off. 92 miles per hour on the fastball from Jerpy. He's usually top end 93, maybe 94 with the fastball, but the funkiness of the release point and the flat angle that it comes in at are what cause hitters the biggest issues. 0-1 pitch, tapped foul to the right. It's quickly 0-2 to Arroyo, coming off a huge ball game last night. Four hits, tying his career high. Second time this year he's had a four-hit game. A home run, part of it last night for Michael. He is 10 out of 24 in this series. 4-for-5 last night. Here comes the 0-2 pitch. Swung on, hit to center field. Miguel Ugueto's out there for the Cardinals, and he grabs that fly ball. Quickly one away. Arroyo gone. Ugueto's in the middle of the Cardinal outfield tonight. Juan Bin Cho is the left fielder. Travis Honeyman plays right field. Around the infield at third base, Dakota Harris. The shortstop, Jesus Baez. Trey Richardson is the second baseman. Danielle Ortiz playing first. And Reinel Rodriguez does the catching for Jerpy, who fires ball one to Charlie Pagliarini. When on, Jerpy is exceptionally tough against left-handed batters. Travs have three of them in a row here, batting second, third, and fourth. Pitch to Pagliarini again moves just wide. Two balls and no strikes. Charlie just 3 of 16 this week, but he's drawn 9 walks. Pitch coming. Right through there. It's 2-1. 403 on base percentage for the year for Pagliarini. Two one as Jerpy works quickly. Off-speed pitch, called a strike, and it's 2-2. Charlie hitting his 15th home run of the year last night. Arroyo's homer last night was his 10th. 2-2 pitch. Just outside, full count, good eye from Pagliarini. No score, just underway. Top of the first, bases empty, one out. The wind and the payoff pitch. Slash to the left side, one hop to the third baseman, Dakota Harris, who picks it and throws to first. Two out. Jerpy taking care of the first two batters. Here comes Hunter Fitzgerald, 0 for 5 last night. Hunter having a 5 of 23 weeks so far. First pitch low and away for a ball. Hunter's batting average has dropped to 270 entering tonight. 1-0 pitch. That's in there for a strike, 1-1. Cooper Jerpy, now 25 years old, but reset his development a bit because of the injuries and the Tommy John surgery. 1-1, breaking ball, chased and missed, strike two. Jerpy, 6'3", 200 pounds. He is from Davis, California. One-two pitch off the plate and low. Two balls and two strikes. A few folks still filing into this ballpark. 2-2 pitch on the way. Inside, and the count is full now to Fitzgerald. Lázaro Montes would be next if Hunter can get on. 15th pitch of the opening inning from Cooper Jerpy, the side-arming lefty, on the way. Right through there, called strike three, a fastball over the outer edge. And Fitzgerald goes down looking to end the top of the first. Good start for Jerpy in his return to Double A. We've played half an inning. It's the Travs nothing and the Cardinals coming up.
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0: No score to the bottom of the first. Adam Leverett on the mound tonight for the Travs. 14th game, 13th start for the native of Macon, Georgia. And he'll face Travis Honeyman to get it started. Honeyman on a 5-game hitting streak. Playing for the 5th time in 6 games this week. And the first pitch swung on, chopped to the left side. Big hop, Callie quickly to his left to get it. And throws across, one out. Honeyman going after that. Leverett's first pitch. Grounds out to third base. One away for Reinel Rodriguez. Rodriguez, the 19-year-old catcher, got last night off. He is batting .270 since coming up to Double A this year. .362 on base, slugging .441. First pitch is inside for a ball. Leverett always works from the stretch. Right-hander kicks and fires. Rodriguez leans back out of the way of the pitch. It's 2-0. Rodriguez, one of the Cardinals who saw Leverett earlier this season, had him pitching against Springfield on May 24th. Did not get a decision despite a good outing. Gave up just one run over 5 2/3 innings. 2-0 pitch. That is called a strike, 2-1. Struck out 7, walked 1 in that appearance. Now the 2-1. Just missed the outside edge. 3 balls and a strike. Leverett working quickly. 6'4" right-hander. Puts the hands together and deals. And he deals ball 4 just outside. Rodriguez takes a 1-out walk. Just the 19th walk given out by Leverett this year in 61 innings. He has had normally very good command. 52 strikeouts for the year. He has been touched for 11 home runs. Texas League batting .253 against him. Ryan Campos hits next, left-handed batter. Rodriguez on after the walk, and Campos swinging first pitch, hits a high fly ball to right center. It's playable. Montes over from right is there and makes the grab. 2 out. Runner back to first. Montes is the right fielder tonight. Jared Sundstrom's in center field with Michael Arroyo over in left. On the infield at third base, it's Caleb Calley. The shortstop is Josh Hood. Second baseman, Charlie Pagliarini. Hunter Fitzgerald plays first. And Aaron McKeithen is the catcher for Leverett tonight. Two down, runner at first, Danielle Ortiz, the batter. And Ortiz looks at strike one. Just 2 out of 14 this week is Ortiz. He does have a couple walks. One pitch. Called a strike. Quickly 0-2. I told you pregame the Marlins had a perfect game bid going into the eighth inning. They lost it. And the no-hitter in the eighth inning. The A's Josh Carota-Grauer with a base hit to end it all. Carota-Grauer was playing against the Travs at the beginning of this season when he was with Midland. 0-2 pitch. Hit in the air, right field. Fairly well struck. Montes is back to the warning track and he hauls it in. A step or two shy of the fence. And the Cardinals are gone in the first. One walk, one left. We've played one inning. Travs nothing, Cardinals nothing.
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0: Travs come to bat in the second. No score. They went down in order in the first. Lázaro Montes leads it off here. Be a fascinating matchup for Laz against this side-arming lefty, former first-round pick Cooper Jerpy. First pitch crowds Lázaro. Ball one. Jerpy had an outstanding college career. You might remember the name from his collegiate exploits several years ago. 1-0 pitch. Down low. Ball two. 2-0. He was an Oregon State Beaver for three seasons, 2020, 2021, and 2022. 2-0 pitch. Lázaro swings through the breaking ball. Strike one. His final year in Corvallis was his best season. Posted 11 wins against just two losses with an earned run average of 2.53. 2-1 pitch. Jammed him, and Lázaro flips it foul. Two balls, two strikes. Just three hits in the series for Lázaro. Three out of 17 with seven walks. Two of those three hits have been home runs. 2-2 pitch. Called strike three, a fastball over the outer edge. Jerpy really commanding to his glove side, to the outer edge on that sidearm release. These left-handed hitters in particular feel like the ball is going to move wide, and then it doesn't. It hangs right in there and hits the outer edge for a strike. Now two strikeouts for Jerpy, and the hitter is Caleb Callie. Caleb with seven walks in the series. He is four out of 16. And he takes strike one. He is batting 232. 17 home runs, 44 RBIs. One homer, two RBIs in this series. Here's the pitch. Swung on, lined, left field. That drops for a hit. Callie is on with a one out base hit in inning number two. Travs have their first hit, first base runner of the night. Callie stands at first. Connor Charping will dig into the right-handed batter's box. Charping, the designated hitter tonight, third time in six games this week. He has been the DH for Arkansas. Two out of nine so far with a walk. And Jerpy's pitch swung on and missed. Fastball at 93. Miles per hour. That's as firm as Jerpy has thrown one so far. Callie edging away from first base. Now the pitch. Fouled off. Nothing and two now to Charping. Connor 0 for 4 with a walk last night. His 21st game of the season. It's been a long stint on the injured list, then a little bit on the development list as well. This is his third time on the active roster. 0-2 pitch. Tap towards third, spinning, and it is a foul ball as Dakota Harris picks it up about 8 feet in front of the base. Count still 0-2. Charping 19 hits, 58 at bats. It's a .328 average. On base percentage at .480 coming in. Using the DH spot to get Connor some regular at-bats over the last 3 weeks now. Travs with enough defensive versatility to make that a feasible option. Usually means they have Fitzgerald at first base, Pagliarini at second, and Arroyo in left field on those days. Long pause from Jerpy. Now the 0-2 pitch. And it's inside for a ball. No score, top of the second. Travelers have a man on base. One out. Callie, the runner, has shown no sign of taking off. 1-2 pitch now from the side-arming lefty. Swung on, belted, deep to left field. Get out of here, ball. Connor chirping off the back wall of the Travelers bullpen. Puts Arkansas in front 2-0 in the second. For chirping, his third of the season. And it was a beauty to straight up left field. Never a doubt about it. Charping's third of the year gives the Travs the first lead in this game. Brings in Aaron McKeithen with one out. McKeithen one out of four in his only previous appearance this week. And he takes strike one. So we told you the last time Jerpy pitched in Double-A was just over 2 years ago, July 2nd, 2024. 2 years and 3 days ago. One of his teammates that day with Springfield is the man he's pitching to right now, Aaron McKeithen. Pitches up and in, 1-1. McKeithen did not catch him that day and did not catch any of Jerpy's four starts with Springfield that season. Jimmy Crooks was the catcher. 1-1 pitch. Swung on, pulled along the left field line, but hooking foul. Strike two. McKeithen not the only Springfield Cardinal from that day, along with Jerpy, in uniform here tonight. Two other Cardinals that were teammates of Jerpy's that day are teammates of his again tonight. Edwin Nunez, a reliever, who pitched a couple nights ago, his most recent outing. And then Dakota Harris, who is the third baseman tonight for the Cardinals. 1-2 pitch. Swung on and missed. High fastball. McKeithen chased it. He's the second out of the inning. And the third strikeout for Jerpy. And now the batter, Josh Hood. Well, that's how fast rosters can turn over at the Double-A level. Two calendar years, and almost all of Connor Jerpy's teammates are new as he returns to Springfield. Josh Hood, the batter, taking strike one. Only two teammates still there, and one of his teammates now on the other side for this game tonight. Trav's up 2-0 in the second on Charping's homer. A 1 pitch to Hood. Swung on, tipped foul, strike two. Josh hitless in his last four games. This week he is 0 for 8 with a walk and an RBI. Batting average has dipped to 176 for Hood. Batting here, two out, bases empty. And a two-strike pitch on its way home. Check swing, he went around, that's strike three. And that's the inning. Jerpy fooled him with what looked like a changeup. And around the single and the two-run homer, Jerpy strikes out the side in the second. But the Travs get that blast from Charping, and they have the lead. After an inning and a half, the Travs are up 2-0.
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Nothing, Travs, bottom of the second. Adam Leverett threw up a zero in the first, around a one-out walk. He faces Jesus Baez to open this inning. First pitch to the 21-year-old, fouled off his foot. Strike one. Anytime your team scores as a pitcher and you go out to the mound, it's considered a shutdown inning. You want to shut the opposition down and really keep the momentum going for your side. Maybe extra important right here. Travs have not had a lot of leads in this series. Obviously, they've lost a season-high four straight games. 0-1 pitch. Missing wide. One ball, one strike. Now, that's not... It's still early in this game, so you can't look at that. You know, you got to win one because you've lost the last few, whatever. But it's seeming, though, every time the Travs have scored of late. Pitch is wide again, 2-1. And this includes last night and the night before. Seemingly every time the Travs have scored, the Cardinals have had an answer immediately. They've come right back and answered or matched or exceeded what the Travs just did. Baez hits a chopper foul past third base. Two balls, two strikes now. So from that perspective, the psychological importance for the Travelers to be able to put up a zero right here may be inflated just a little bit.

his first nine games with Springfield. Two balls, two strikes. The pitch pulled foul on the ground. We'll do it again. Baez, a really good-looking young prospect. Not highly ranked on the prospect lists. Not talked about a lot, but watching him play this week, really competes at the plate. Really has a good approach. Takes an aggressive swing and then out in the field. Very good with very quick hands. Two balls, two strikes. Leverett fires again. Baez pops this one up. Foul off of first. Fitzgerald in a hurry over by the Cardinal dugout. He can't quite reach it. Extending his left arm out. The ball hit off the edge of his mitt and landed on the warning track. Looked like Hunter would have a play when it came off the bat, but it never got very high, and he had a long run. There's a fair amount of foul ground in this stadium, behind home plate and in front of the dugouts. Fitzgerald trying to cover nearly all of it. Couldn't quite reel that pop-up in. So Baez will get another. With the count still, two balls and two strikes. Here it is. Bounce to the left side. Callie's got it. Easy hop. Grabs it waist high. And rifles it over to first. One out. Baez gone. Here's Juan Bin Cho. Leverett winning an eight-pitch battle with the first hitter of the inning. Cho on a five-game hitting streak. Left-handed hitter swings and misses. Breaking ball from Leverett. Strike one. Cho 6 of 16 this week with a walk. He's homered three times. Driven in five. Six home runs in his first nine double-A games. And he looks at a pitch that's off the plate. One ball and one strike. Now the 1-1. Waved at and missed. Strike two. Leverett trying to work quickly. 1-2 pitch. Got him swinging. High fastball at 93 miles per hour. Two out. First strikeout tonight for Leverett. Adams seems locked in right now. Two out, bases empty for Miguel Ugueto. Ugueto with five hits this week, five out of 16. And he takes wide, ball one. He has three extra base hits in the series, a double, a triple, and a homer. Next pitch. Tapped foul at the plate. And it's 1-1. 2-0 Travs, second inning. Leverett trying to put the Cardinals down here. Sun has moved behind a cloud, providing some shade over the entirety of the field. 1-1 pitch. Soft tapper foul, third base side, strike two. And the sun pops back out. Shadow line is into fair territory. It's covering home plate right now. Pitcher's mound, though, still in sunlight. And will be for the next 20 to 30 minutes. Leverett set ahead of the count, a ball and two strikes. The pitch. Fastball up high, and it's 2-2. Two-two, waved at and missed. Got him with a breaking ball. Ugueto gone swinging,
Back-to-back strikeouts for Leverett.

0: to end the second inning as he puts the Cardinals down in order. 1-2-3. We've played two tonight. Travs lead 2-0.
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0: Travs lead 2-0, third inning. Jared Sundstrom leads it off here. 9-1 and 2 hitters coming up. Sundstrom hitting ninth. Takes ball one inside. Jared was hitting in the middle of the lineup last year most of the time for the Travs. This is only the third time this season he has found himself hitting ninth. Cooper Jerpy brings a 1-0 pitch to him. And it's outside, two balls and no strikes. Sundstrom having a solid week, 3 of 11, two walks. He's homered, he's driven in three. And a 2-0 pitch. Inside, three balls and no strikes. Chirpy looking to find the zone. His pitch in there for a strike. Told you at the top, Chirpy has not gone past three innings in his first five outings this year, all rehab appearances. Has not gone over 37 pitches until now. 3-1 is inside, ball four. Sundstrom takes a walk to open the inning. 39 pitches now tonight for Chirpy, so they are pushing that pitch count. Keeping an eye on that innings total, though, as well. It's a combination of the two. And a little action now in the Cardinal bullpen as they get someone up to stretch. No one has started throwing yet, though. Michael Arroyo, the batter. Trav's getting a second look at him now, and ball one is inside. The Cardinals minor league pitching coordinator is in town. It's Matt Pierpont, former Trav's pitching coach for part of the 2021 season. One oh coming home. Pulled third base, foul, one ball and one strike. Pierpont filled in when pitching coach Alon Leishman went to the Olympic Games that year, and then he stayed on with the Travs as the assistant pitching coach for the rest of that season. That was Pierpont's first year after his playing career. He has zoomed up the ladders quickly. 1-1 pitch. Fouled back. Strike two to Arroyo. Pierpont was the Mariners' assistant minor league pitching coordinator soon after that year with the Travs. And now in his second year as the head minor league pitching guru for St. Louis. Keeping a close eye on Cooper Jerpy tonight. 1-2 pitch again. Arroyo again fouls it off. Michael fly to center his first time. So this will be something of a bullpen day for the Cardinals. With Jerpy being very limited tonight in the start. 1-2, Sundstrom runs, swing, and a pop foul out of play. We'll do it again. Cardinals using six different starters this week. They've been on a five-man starting rotation most of the season. Sundstrom, big lead at first, not going this time. And Arroyo again, fouls a pitch back to the screen. Michael battling here. Travs leading 2-0, third inning. Jerpy sets, he fires. Ball pulled foul over by third base coach Jose Umbria. One and two to Arroyo. Eighth pitch of the at-bat on its way home. And it's inside. Ball two. Count even now. Arroyo had fouled off six consecutive pitches. Two balls, two strikes. Pitch coming. Arroyo swings. It's a soft liner up the middle. Richardson, the second baseman, over. Knocks it down. Picks it up and flips to second. They'll get the force out on Sundstrom. That'll go 4-6. Arroyo reaches on a fielder's choice. Richardson going way to his right. That ball sinking at the last moment as he tried to reach down and catch it while still on the move. So one out, Arroyo now the base runner. And the batter is Charlie Pagliarini, left on left here. Chirpy now up to 48 pitches. And he deals. Off the plate and low, ball one. Right-hander Darlene Saladin is warming up for the Cardinals. One oh pitch. Outside, ball two, 2-0. Pagliarini, a ground out to third base his first time. Now the 2-0. Just missing again off the plate, 3-0. It would be understandable if some fatigue is setting in right now for Cooper Jerpy. Hot, humid Sunday evening. And he's been in the sun every pitch he's thrown on the mound. And he misses inside with ball four to Pagliarini. Second walk in the inning. And will it be the final pitch he throws tonight? He's up over 50 pitches now. And even with the two lefties coming up, that will do it for him. Cardinal manager Patrick Anderson's on his way out to the mound. We're going to have a Springfield pitching change, I think, here in inning number three. No official signal yet. Now there it is. Cardinals will make a move to the bullpen. Travs leading 2-0 in the third inning. And they've got two on with one out. Cooper Jerpy in his return to Springfield lasts two and one-third innings for the former first-round pick. We've got a pitching change. Travs leading 2-0 in the third here on Buzz 2.
1: 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Between three lakes, three summer fireworks displays, a four-story treehouse, and the world's largest indoor Tesla coil, Hot Springs has something for everyone. 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The Whiz Kids will love Mid-America Science Museum, home of the world's largest indoor Tesla coil. Not enough spark? When it's time to celebrate, look up in the night sky and take in Hot Springs' three fireworks displays. Truly breathtaking. Hot Springs National Park, Arkansas. It's time for a road trip. For more information, visit hotsprings.org.

0: Travs have a 2-0 lead. They've got two runners on with one out here in the third. Cooper Jerpy at 51 pitches tonight. So check that, 52. 32 strikes. And now hands it off to Darlene Saladin. So the Cardinal bullpen will go the rest of the way with it. Saladin's 24th game. He has a 4-1 record with a save, but the earned run average, 6.95. He has thrown 33 2/3 innings this year. He'll pitch to Hunter Fitzgerald, who struck out his first time. And first pitch, fouled back. Saladin, a right-hander. Much different look than Jerpy, over the top as opposed to Jerpy's sidearm release. He's trying to keep the Travs from adding on here. 0-1 pitch. That is whistled towards right center. Honeyman on the move. Dives. Can't get it. It squirts past him all the way to the wall. Arroyo with the foot down. Scores. Right behind him, Pagliarini. Fitzgerald slides in at third with a triple. Two RBIs for Hunter, and it is 4-0. Honeyman took a bad route on that one. His only chance was to try to catch it or knock it down with a dive. And when he missed it, that was good news for Fitzgerald. The center fielder had to come over to get it. Fitzgerald with his second triple of the year. RBIs 62 and 63. And now a timer violation called against the pitcher. Lázaro Montes gets a free ball one to begin his at-bat. Now Lázaro takes ball two. Strikeout victim his first time. Travs getting after the new pitcher, Saladin. He threw on Thursday night this week. Two innings, allowed a run, but gave up five hits. Infield is in for the Cardinals. 2-0 pitch. Popped up. Foul territory off of third. Dakota Harris roaming over. Does he have a play? Yes, and he makes a two-handed catch. Two out. Montes now 0-2, and Fitzgerald stays at third base. Here's Caleb Callie, who singled and scored last inning. Travs doubling their lead here in the third. It's 4-0. Four runs on just three hits for Arkansas. Callie takes strike one. Two run-scoring extra base hits for the Travs. Charping's homer, Fitzgerald's triple. A one pitch on the way. Half swing, Callie fooled by that delivery. Strike two. O-2, breaking ball, down and away, blocked by Rodriguez to save a run. Callie wouldn't chase. See what they throw him here. Another breaking ball, and again, he doesn't go after it. Two balls and two strikes. Now the 2-2. Got him swinging with a fastball. Caleb, a rarity, late on a cut on a heater. and he's gone on strikes to end the inning. But Fitzgerald's triple drives in two, and the Travs extend their lead. Two runs, one hit, two walks, one left. Middle of the third, Travs are up 4-0.
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Crabs are up 4-0 early tonight, trying to end a season-long four-game losing streak. Dakota Harris, first batter for the Cardinals here in the home half of the third inning. And he swings first pitch and hits a chopper left of second base. Over from short is Hood, and the off-balance throw with plenty on it is in time. One out. Leverett has retired six in a row. He's allowed just one base runner. Adam issued a walk back in the first inning. Nothing since then. Here's the number nine hitter, Trey Richardson. Adam has pitched well against the Cardinals in a start plus now as he throws Richardson ball one. This season, though, on the whole, he's pitched much better at home than on the road. 1-0 pitch, spinning Richardson around. Two balls, no strikes. Took a second straight loss last Sunday, the rare poor performance at home. Gave up four runs on seven hits over five innings to San Antonio. Two oh pitch now. That's high. Ball three, 3-0. Richardson, the number nine hitter, a couple homers in the series. And he takes ball four in tight. Four pitch walk. Runner on, one out, as the Cardinals go back to the top of the order. And the batter, Travis Honeyman, who grounded to third his first time. Leverett bouncing back well from the rough outing last Sunday. Fires to Honeyman, a called strike. For the year, though, at home, an ERA of 2.62, and opponents hitting just 197. On the road, an ERA up at 7.18, with opponents batting 320. But he is not allowed a hit yet tonight. Pickoff move to first, runner back. Bigger lead now for Richardson, and he takes off. And the pitch comes in, and it either hit Honeyman or his bat. They're going to say knob of the bat, foul ball. Honeyman tried to sell it that it hit his hand, but I think he and everybody else knows it went off the bat. We count 0-2 now. Could hear contact with wood from up here. A two-strike count. See if Richardson's running again on this pitch. He is not this time, and Honeyman hits a ground ball past Fitzgerald on a dive and into right field. Richardson scoots over to third. Honeyman has a base hit, a six-game hitting streak. And the Cardinals have their first hit of the game. Honeyman just poking it the opposite way. Fitzgerald diving for it, couldn't get it. Cardinals with runners first and third. Now Aaron McKeithen out to the mound to talk. Before they were icons, Babe Ruth, Honus Wagner, and Jackie Robinson trained in the Spa City. Welcome to the historic Hot Springs Baseball Trail. Walk the same streets where the curse of the Bambino began and see where Major League Spring Training was born with digital markers and historic plaques across town. The past is just a smartphone scan away. Visit hotsprings.org and start your journey on the trail today.
Raniel Rodriguez, the batter, as the Cards try to make a move here in the third inning. 4-0, Travs on top. First pitch, fouled back, an aggressive hack from Rodriguez. Now a soft grounder, third base. Can the Travs get two? Cali to second, and that's all they'll get. The throw took Pagliarini a bit off balance, and he didn't want to risk a throw to first. The run does score. Richardson crossing the plate. Rodriguez aboard on a fielder's choice, gets an RBI, and the score now 4-1. Traveler pitching coach Cameron Ming out to talk to Leverett quickly. Not sure what this is about. Cam went out there quickly, and it's just he and Leverett nose-to-nose talking. That happened in a hurry. McKeithen is listening in. Leverett at 37 pitches at the moment. No one warming in the bullpen. Batter Ryan Campos. Campos flied to right his first at bat. Runner on, two out. 4-1 now the score. Travs leading. A big swing and no contact. Strike one. Now the 0-1. Hit sharply, but right at Cali on one hop. Caleb will go to second for the force out. Hood covering, so it's a